Wrapping up another hour of all your mellow favourites, this is Sunshine 106.8, Dublin's easy place to relax. We've got another hour of great music on the way after two, keeping you company this Saturday night.

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1: It's almost Halloween, and all next week on The More Music Drive, we're giving you the opportunity to celebrate it with something a little different. 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But not only that, you could also win an overnight stay for two at the award-winning Marcy Hotel in Drogheda, with breakfast, duo board for two, bubbly in your room, and more. From ancient myths to modern adventures, Louth is where legends come to life. So for that, and as always, perfect music to keep you relaxed through the afternoon, join me all next week from 2.
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1: 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Every day, hundreds of thousands of journeys happen safely across Dublin, to school, to work, to see family. Most of the time, we don't think about road safety at all. We just get where we're going. But every year in Ireland, that ordinary routine goes wrong for some families, and it never quite goes back to normal for them again. Here's something worth remembering. Nobody sets out to be part of a collision. It's rarely one big mistake. It's usually a handful of small ones stacking up. A bit too much speed, a glance at a phone, a following distance that's a little too tight, a decision to drive when you're more tired than you realised. And it isn't about pointing the finger at any one group of road users. Drivers, pedestrians, cyclists, motorcyclists, everybody shares the road, and everybody has a part to play in keeping it safe. A driver who slows down near a school, a cyclist with working lights, a pedestrian who waits those extra few seconds for the green man. None of it is complicated, and none of it costs very much. But together, these small decisions are what keep people alive. Over the coming months, Sunshine 106.8 will bring you a series of short road safety messages like this one. Practical information about the things that genuinely make a difference. Speed, distraction, drink and drug driving, fatigue and looking out for the people around you on the road, whoever they are and however they're travelling. The aim isn't to lecture anyone, it's to give you something small and useful for your next journey. Because road safety isn't somebody else's job, it's everybody's, all of the time, on every journey. So take a second before you set off today. 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It's such a small thing to do, and it might be the thing that gets you or somebody else home safe tonight. That's exactly what this series is here for. A couple of minutes every so often as a reminder rather than a lecture. A road safety message from Sunshine 106.8, funded by the News Reporting
2: 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How you doing, buddies? It's Keith Duffy here. 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So don't be caught out when you get that puncture. Tireland are now launching a new spare wheel kit. Not just the wheel and tyre. This is the full replacement kit that comes with everything you need to get back on the road. 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Stay safe on the roads.
3: Hi, I'm Megan Scully, and this is Crack August Kjol on Sunshine 106.8. It's air for Ravi Lissado for Mazandara album Oh Good Charlotte, The Young and the Hopeless. Gid Shaska Hain, Bula Mick Jagger, August Keith Richards, Lechela, Istoshun Isasana, August Hussy She the Kinds for Kyol, Gian Tamaline, Hussy, The Rolling Stones. It's air for Ravi Lissashacht, Vielvis Presley, Egbor on Lista Dini Kalula, Atomarv, I Forbes, Imlina, Forshe, Kara Ni a Million Dollar, Freshen, Aaronista, V. John Lennon, George Harrison, James Brown, August, Bob Marley. It's air for Mila Niged Shachtu, Formuds, Ankied Aaron, O Elton John, Your Song.
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4: 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It's therefore Mila Nige Shachtahocht, V Dolly Parton Clúdach on Irish Playboy, Vijayda Roni Tira Clúdach. Igor Vila Stoig, Formard and Taron Don Fishan Skyfall, Let Adele. It's Air for Gavila Ní, for Stephen Gately, O Boys on Boss, in Mallorca, in Spain, Ní Roche, Ochtrucha 3.
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8: Dublin Zoo was opened in 1831 by the then Royal Zoological Society of Ireland, which had been founded the previous year. The animals were supplied by its counterpart in the UK, London Zoo. The zoo is located in the Phoenix Park in the heart of Dublin. Like other zoos of its time, its purpose was to show as many different kinds of animals as possible to people who had never seen anything like it before. In 1838, to celebrate Queen Victoria's coronation, the zoo held an open day where 20,000 people visited. This is still the record for the highest number of visitors in one day. Getting in and out of Phoenix Park became quite difficult during the Easter Rising as the meat ran out. In order to keep the lions and tigers fed, some of the other animals in the zoo were killed. During World War II, the popularity of the zoo soared despite the difficulty in replacing animals who died. The public donated food for the animals, and after the war, when fuel was still difficult to acquire, trees were chopped down to heat the houses. Today, Dublin Zoo is a major tourist attraction which attracts thousands of visitors every year. It's now the home of over 400 different species of animals on a 28-hectare park of gardens and lakes. For Dublin Sunshine 106.8, I'm Andrea Hayes.

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Gach Majin Doni Aganam Shaw by Quidden a Hauranaha, August Commodore Yaron, Aranoch is Farah Reeve, a Henamagin Dit. 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

0: close down breaking.
1: Sunshine 106.8, Dublin's easy place to relax at the weekend. Waking up for Sunday morning, there's Key West, and this is Heartbreak. It's 25 minutes away from 7. Today, dry with sunny spells. Expect light southerly breezes and temperature highs later on, getting up to between 12 and 16 degrees. It's sunshine. Morning.

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0: A cur creach le hurdicli gala, then a hauron is suvni a willown. Shas sunshine, kates a shea, punka hooked, er do wads and doni. Totilich old bra, er a malak, hey shanu.
1: What's the story, lad?
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11: It's 7 o'clock. Good morning. I'm Jane McNamara. An attack on Saudi Arabia's international airport in Riyadh has killed at least 12 people and injured more than 300. Iran-backed Houthis in Yemen have claimed responsibility. An American national is among the dead. Donald Trump was asked by reporters if the U.S. would join Saudi strikes on the rebels.
12: We may. We're going to look at it.
13: How soon?
12: We just found out about the recent attack, so we'll make a decision. We move very quickly.
11: Meanwhile, Donald Trump has called for Ukraine to elect a new leader after a row about a US deal to buy diesel from Russia. Vladimir Zelensky called it weak and accused him of investing in Moscow's war. The US president accused him of making global fuel shortages worse. Five men are due in court this morning following an incident of violent disorder in Ballinasloe, County Galway. They were among six people arrested yesterday by Gardaí. Tina Gates reports.
14: Gardaí on patrol arrested all six following a disturbance at St Michael's Square in Ballinasloe on Saturday. Four men in their 20s and one in his 30s have been charged and are due before a special sitting of Loughrea District Court at 11 o'clock this morning. A sixth male, a juvenile, was released without charge. Gardaí investigations are ongoing.
11: The Orange Order says its members will remain at Drumcree Hill as a legal challenge to the Garvahy Road parade ban continues. Northern Ireland Secretary Chris Bryant blocked the march on public safety grounds following a 12-day standoff. An emergency judicial review was adjourned yesterday with the case due back before Belfast High Court on Monday. 14 people have been killed in two separate mass shootings just hours apart in the United States. Nine people, including the gunman, died in Erie, Pennsylvania, with two children and a pregnant woman among the victims. Five others were shot dead at a house in Douglas, Georgia. Erie Police Chief Rick Lara says the scene was among the worst he's encountered in his 28-year career.
15: Ought to be candid with our community.
13: This is one of the most difficult and heartbreaking scenes our officers and investigators have ever encountered. The loss of life is devastating, and the circumstances we are working through are deeply disturbing. At this time, we can confirm that the suspect is deceased. Based on the information currently available to us, there is no ongoing threat to the public.
11: A program helping families affected by addiction has reported a dramatic improvement in parents' mental health. The Cool Mind Therapeutic Community says depression, anxiety and stress levels among participating parents fell by around a half. The charity, which provides a range of recovery services at locations across the country, recently filed its annual report showing record levels of need for treatment support. Its chief executive, Pauline McKeown, says addiction can affect entire families, particularly children, and early intervention can make a lasting difference.
15: Of all the people that we worked with last year, 42% were women, 492 were families, and 72 were babies and young children. So the funding that we receive enables us to put in place qualified professional staff and supports that enable us to both run residential services and community and day programs.
11: Workers are being shut out of decisions that could see artificial intelligence transform their jobs. That's the warning from trade unions as a two-day AI counter summit concludes in Dublin today ahead of a major government-hosted conference on Wednesday. The Communications Workers Union says employees must have a say in how AI is introduced. Technology journalist, author and podcaster Paris Marks says we've been sold a dream without discussing the cost.
16: It's not paying off for businesses. You know, there's a lot of businesses pulling out of their AI investments. The questions around what it means for people's ability to learn, what it means for their mental health when they become dependent on these tools. And then on top of that, all these data centers that are required to power all of it.
11: And that's your news at 4 minutes past seven.
17: Yeah, we're good mates, yeah. Look, I'm always there for him, 100%, through thick and thin. And sure, he likes having me around. Anytime he's going out, I'll get the shout, you know. And someday, I'll probably kill him.
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19: Generally dry today with sunny spells and temperature highs later on, 12 to 16 degrees.
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Tiget Ochtel 3, Hui, Total Eclipse of the Heart, Le Bonnie Tyler, in zijn geetspot de Securtige in America. It's Air 4, Rovila Shachtig, for Tom Petty Boss in Malibu, America. Emile Nigit Shachtu, for Janis Joplin Boss in Los Angeles, Ni Roshi, of Fihis Shacht Mlina.

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1: It's happened again, Jackie. I only went in to replace my mascara, but I just had to try a lip stain. Okay, and I might have picked up a face cream too. Ooh, and I just had to get that hair oil I saw on the socials. And whilst I'm here, I'll just...
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0: 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James Taylor and Your Smiling Face. Going to be dry today, sunny spells and temperature highs later on, hitting up to 12 to 16 degrees.
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0: Madinwa o Sunshine Kate's a Shea Punk a Hooked. Tanyart more Kyolbra Suvnuk that the Wajan Doni, Aram Alex, the Kate Urdaklegala. Akar Deuce, Yafamitsus Kandalta, Leshan Nuuk this Dani, O Hyomrin Nuuk the Sunshine.
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13: It's 8 o'clock. Good morning. I'm Jane McNamara. An attack on Saudi Arabia's international airport in Riyadh has killed at least 12 people and injured more than 300. Iran-backed Houthis in Yemen have claimed responsibility. An American national is among the dead. Donald Trump was asked by reporters if the US would join Saudi strikes on the rebels.
14: We may. We're going to look at it.
15: How soon?
14: We just found out about the recent attack, so we'll make a decision. We move very quickly.
13: Meanwhile, Donald Trump has called for Ukraine to elect a new leader after a row about US deal to buy diesel from Russia. Vladimir Zelensky called it weak and accused him of investing in Moscow's war. The US president accused him of making global fuel shortages worse. Five men are due in court this morning following an incident of violent disorder in Ballinasloe, County Galway. They were among six people arrested yesterday by Gardaí. Tina Gates reports.
16: Gardaí on patrol arrested all six following a disturbance at St Michael's Square in Ballinasloe on Saturday. Four men in their 20s and one in his 30s have been charged and are due before a special sitting of Loughrea District Court at 11 o'clock this morning. A sixth male, a juvenile, was released without charge. Gardaí investigated investigations are ongoing.
13: The Orange Order says its members will remain at Drumcree Hill as a legal challenge to the Garvahy Road parade ban continues. Northern Ireland Secretary Chris Bryant blocked the march on public safety grounds following a 12-day standoff. An emergency judicial review was adjourned yesterday, with a case due back before Belfast High Court on Monday. 14 people have been killed in two separate mass shootings just hours apart in the United States. 9 people, including the gunman, died in Erie, Pennsylvania, with 2 children and a pregnant woman among the victims. 5 others were shot dead at a house in Douglas, Georgia. Erie Police Chief Rick Lara says the scene was among the worst he's encountered in his 28-year career.
15: I want to be candid with our community. This is one of the most difficult and heartbreaking scenes our officers and investigators have ever encountered. The loss of life is devastating, and the circumstances we are working through are deeply disturbing. At this time, we can confirm that the suspect is deceased. Based on the information currently available to us, there is no ongoing threat to the public.
13: A man in his late teens is due before the courts next month following the seizure of €175,000 worth of suspected drugs in Swords, County Dublin. Gardaí recovered cocaine and cannabis during a search of a house on Friday as part of Operation Tara. The man is due before Balbriggan District Court on the 3rd of November. A wild animal park near Doncaster in England will remain closed today after a man died in the tiger enclosure. He was attacked by one of the big cats at Yorkshire Wildlife Park yesterday afternoon. The tiger was uninjured. South Yorkshire police are urging people not to share footage of what happened online. A programme helping families affected by addiction has reported a dramatic improvement in parents' mental health. The Coolmine therapeutic community says depression, anxiety and stress levels among participating parents fell by around a half. The charity, which provides a range of recovery services at locations across the country, recently filed its annual report showing record levels of need for treatment support. Its chief executive, Pauline McKeown, says addiction can affect entire families, particularly children, and early intervention can make a lasting difference.
17: Of all the people that we worked with last year, 42% were women, 492 were families, and 72 were babies and young children. So the funding that we receive enables us to put in place qualified professional staff and supports that enable us to both run residential services and community and day programmes.
13: And 1/5 of young people believe they'll live to 150 years old. Research by nutrition company Herbalife found 38% of Gen Z would choose to live forever if they could. That's your news at 8:04.
18: Vi mod prækta en winchen. Vi and Tishke explash all in Eastern er nos ground with a raw snob drum a haid maider. Akta isigot an mask on ashtuk shin din adrenaline agla sketamini agus brew. Niliskum kade ita on fin train all shot a current shag more lem a heel. Acher air? Ach, near the mayak snob biog skuffy. Tana hogli cool taka eg arku lai royal for timeshra at the countersa. Dane irtis eg military punk IE.
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20: It's going to be dry today with sunny spells and temperature highs later on of 12 to 16 degrees.
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0: Mind an Dóí ar sunshine Kate sa sé.ca hocht, Síh súbnach blachlia. 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
2: 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So for that, and as always, perfect music to keep you relaxed through the afternoon, join me all next week from two.
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0: 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Not every distraction behind the wheel comes from a phone, reaching for a coffee cup in the footwell, turning around to sort out an argument in the back seat, fiddling with the sat nav while already moving, eating a sandwich one-handed on the way to work. All of these take your eyes, your hands, or your attention off the road. Sometimes all three at once. It's worth being honest about how normal these habits feel. None of us think of eating breakfast in the car or adjusting the radio as dangerous, because most of the time it isn't, in the sense that nothing goes wrong. But most of the time is exactly the problem. Distraction doesn't cause a collision every time it happens. It just needs to line up once at the wrong moment with a child stepping off a footpath or a car braking suddenly ahead. The practical fix isn't to become paranoid about every small habit. It's to build in a moment of preparation before you set off. Set your destination in the sat nav before you move, not after. Have your coffee before you start the engine, or wait until you arrive. If children in the back need sorting out, pull in somewhere safe, rather than trying to manage it while driving. It's also worth remembering that passengers can help here too. A front seat passenger who's happy to manage the sat-nav, answer the phone, or referee the back seat takes a genuine load off the driver. And that's a small, easy way for everyone in the car to share responsibility for the journey, not just the person holding the wheel. Building that habit as a household, rather than leaving it all to whoever happens to be driving, makes every family journey a little safer, and takes very little discussion to actually put into practice. A 5-minute conversation before a long trip about who's handling what pays off many times over once you're actually on the road. And it's a habit that costs nothing to start building on your very next journey together. A road safety message from Sunshine 106.8, funded by the News Reporting Scheme.
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0: 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Weatherwise today, generally dry, sunny spells and temperature highs later on, 12 to 16 degrees.
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At the weekend with the Carpenters, and we've only just begun. Wrapping up breakfast for Sunday morning, Joe Harrington is standing by. He's got Sunshine Gold all ready to go for the next few hours. And Carol Dooley here later on today from 3 with Sunday Stress Busters. Enjoy the rest of the weekend and keep it right here. 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
1: Due to the leaves falling in autumn and the challenges this brings, Earnroad Éireann wishes to advise customers that a revised timetable will take effect on Dart and Dublin commuter routes from Monday, September 21st until December 12th. Morning and evening peak services will be affected, with some earlier departure times. 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

0: Lock. Good morning, I'm Ruth O'Connell. A missile strike on Saudi Arabia's main airports killed 12 people and injured more than 300 others. Iran-backed Houthi rebels in Yemen say they were behind it. It's the third time in a week the group struck Riyadh Airport. Sky's Middle East correspondent Adam Parsons says this attack shows the power of the Houthis.
1: They've been seen as a slightly sort of ragtag group using rudimentary weapons. And to an extent, that is true. They move fast. The fact that their weapons have been able to penetrate the Saudi defences is going to be very, very troubling.
0: Donald Trump's called for Ukraine to elect a new leader after a row about a US deal to buy diesel from Russia. Vladimir Zelensky called it weak and accused him of investing in Moscow's war. The US president accused him of making global fuel shortages worse.
2: And I said to him, do what you want, don't hit refineries. Plenty of targets, don't hit refineries. And he went out and he hit. And he's not going to affect our farmers, and he's not going to affect our ranchers, and he's not going to affect the rest of the world. He better damn well stop.
0: The Orange Order says its members will remain at Drumcree Hill as a legal challenge to the Carvahy Road parade ban continues. Northern Ireland's Secretary Chris Bryant blocked the march on public safety grounds following a 12-day standoff. And an emergency judicial review was adjourned yesterday, with the case due back before Belfast's High Court tomorrow. Five men are due in court this morning following an incident of violent disorder in Ballinasloe, County Galway. They are among six people arrested yesterday by Gardaí. Tina Gates reports.
3: Gardaí on patrol arrested all six following a disturbance at St Michael's Square in Ballinasloe on Saturday. Four men in their 20s and one in his 30s have been charged and are due before a special sitting of Loughrea District Court at 11 o'clock this morning. A sixth male, a juvenile, was released without charge. Gardaí investigations are ongoing.
0: A programme helping families affected by addiction has reported a dramatic improvement in parents' mental health. The Cool Mind therapeutic community says depression, anxiety and stress levels among participating parents fell by around half. The charity, which provides a range of recovery services at locations across the country, recently filed its annual report showing record levels of need for treatment support. Its chief executive, Pauline McKeown, says addiction can affect entire families, particularly children, and early intervention can make a lasting difference.
4: It's absolutely life-changing. Of all the people that we've worked with last year, 42% were women, 492 were families, and 72 were babies and young children. So the funding that we receive enables us to put in place qualified professional staff and supports that enable us to both run residential services and community and day programmes.
0: To mark International Day of the Girl today, Plan International Ireland is asking Ireland to reject the terms and conditions girls are born into. Around 73 baby girls will be born in Ireland today, but around the world, girls face conditions they never choose or agree to, from child marriage to being denied an education, violence and restrictions on their bodily autonomy. Ciara O'Brien of Plan International Ireland explains what the campaign is about.
5: So the idea behind Ireland Rejects the Terms is very simple. Girls are born with the same human rights and potential as everyone else, but millions around the world grow up facing unequal conditions simply because they're girls. And we've turned those inequalities into a kind of terms and conditions that we all recognise. And we're asking people in Ireland that if you saw those terms written down, would you accept them? So we're asking Ireland really to reject the terms.
0: And 14 people have been killed in two separate mass shootings just hours apart in the United States. Nine people, including the gunman, died in Erie, Pennsylvania, with two children and a pregnant woman among the victims. Five others were shot dead at a house in Douglas, Georgia. That's your news at 4 minutes past nine.
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9: Now it's going to be dry with some sunny spells for a time and temperatures ranging somewhere between 12 and 16 degrees.
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11: A candy-colored clown they call the Sandman tiptoes to my room every night just to sprinkle stardust

My great buddy Holly, it doesn't matter anymore. He had just turned 22 when he was tragically killed in a plane crash, but he left such a huge imprint on the music world. His wife was 6 months pregnant, and on hearing of his death, the shock actually caused her to have a miscarriage, which was so, so sad. Good morning.

0: And you're listening to Sunshine 106.8, Dublin's easy place to relax. If it's Sunday, well, it's got to be Sunshine Gold. It's Joe Harrington here inviting you to come on a journey with me. I'm going to go down memory lane. I'm going to play the best oldies in Dublin. If there is something you'd like to hear, I'll do my best to get it on today's show or in the coming weeks. You can email joe@sunshineradio.ie. We'll take a short break. The Fab Four are on the way in just a moment.
1: 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Newly refurbished, open late, Thursday to Sunday. Step into the night at the Ivy House Drumcondra.
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0: Sunday mornings are all about bringing you back to a place and time. Hopefully you're enjoying all these great memories. Perry Como, It's Impossible. Good morning. You're listening to Sunshine 106.8, Dublin's easy place to relax. It's Sunshine Gold. A short break, but the best oldies in Dublin will continue in just a moment.
1: Sunshine Gold with Joe Harrington is brought to you by the Ivy House Drumcondra. Newly refurbished, open late, Thursday to Sunday. Step into the night at the Ivy House Drumcondra.
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1: 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Joe Harrington here. We're heading towards 10 o'clock. I've already put together another fab hour, and it's on the way after the 10 o'clock news from the Sunshine Newsroom.

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0: Lock. Good morning, I'm Ruth O'Connell. A missile strike on Saudi Arabia's main airports killed 12 people and injured more than 300 others. Iran-backed Houthi rebels in Yemen say they were behind it. It's the third time in a week the group struck Riyadh airport. Sky's Middle East correspondent Adam Parsons says this attack shows the power of the Houthis.
1: They've been seen as a slightly sort of ragtag group using rudimentary weapons. And to an extent, that is true. They move fast. The fact that their weapons have been able to penetrate the Saudi defences is going to be very, very troubling.
0: Donald Trump's called for Ukraine to elect a new leader after a row about a US deal to buy diesel from Russia. Volodymyr Zelensky called it weak and accused him of investing in Moscow's war. The US president accused him of making global fuel shortages worse.
2: And I said to him, do what you want, don't hit refineries. Plenty of targets, don't hit refineries. And he went out and he hit. And he's not going to affect our farmers, and he's not going to affect our ranchers, and he's not going to affect the rest of the world. He better damn well stop.
0: The roads minister sought to change the name of the Road Safety Authority to the Road Safety Agency. In a letter to the RSA seen by the Sunday Independent, Sean Canny suggested the minor change would help tackle what he described as unfair criticism of the organisation. The plan was later dropped by the Department of Transport. Five men are due before a special sitting of Loughrea District Court this morning following an incident of alleged violent disorder in Ballinasloe in County Galway. Gardaí made six arrests at St Michael's Square yesterday. Four men in their 20s and one in his 30s have been charged, while a juvenile was released without charge. Addiction services are no longer simply about getting people off drugs or alcohol. It's about giving them a life to return to. That's according to the Cool Mind Therapeutic Community, which provides a range of recovery services at locations across the country. It's recently expanded its education and employment programs, including placements in seven European countries. Chief Executive Pauline McKeown says treatment alone isn't enough, with successful recoveries depending on stable housing, relationships and long-term support.
3: These services are a lifeline to individuals, to families and to the children who are growing up in environments where addiction has a prevalence, where there's problem substance use in their home. Often the adults that we work with may be the second or third generation of that family who've been impacted by addiction and homelessness and criminal justice issues.
0: The emergency departments at both Cork University Hospital and Mercy University Hospital are experiencing extremely high levels of activity, with a high number of presentations in recent days and long waiting times for some patients. HSE Southwest is asking the public to consider other care options, including GPs, local injury units at St Mary's and Mallow General Hospital, pharmacists and South Dock out of our services. Anyone with an urgent or emergency care need should attend an emergency department, but those with a less serious condition are being urged to use different services. And today is International Day of the Girl, and a unique campaign is being launched urging Ireland to reject the terms and conditions girls are born into. Plan International Ireland says around 73 baby girls will be born in Ireland today, and all of them will enter a world where being a girl can still mean fewer opportunities, less freedom, and less say over their own future. Ciara O'Brien of Plan International explains how people can support the campaign.
4: So we're asking people to join us in rejecting the terms. If you go to plan.ie/girls, you can add your name there. We're also asking people today to come to outside the Gaiety Theatre. We'll be there from noon until 4 p.m. I'll be there too. And we'll show Ireland that we are rejecting the terms together.
0: That's your news at 4 minutes past 10.
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6: Dublin's weather on Sunshine 106.8.
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8: It's going to be dry with some sunny spells for a time, and temperatures ranging somewhere between 12 and 16 degrees.
6: Sunshine Gold with Joe Harrington on Dublin's easy place to relax.

0: absolutely huge in the UK, all over Europe, Ireland and the States. Peter Noone, Hermits Hermits, I'm Into Something Good. He's 78 years old, but still performs with Hermits Hermits in the US. And not only that, but he's a DJ playing this kind of music in the US. The station is called Sirius XM 60s Gold. So he's my rival in the US. But by all accounts, he does a great show and talks about all the great music of the 60s. That's Peter Noone. Good morning. You're listening to Sunshine 106.8, Dublin's easy place to relax. It's Sunshine Gold. We'll take a short break, but the best oldies in Dublin will continue in just a moment.
1: Sunshine Gold with Joe Harrington is brought to you by the Ivy House Drumcondra. Newly refurbished, open late, Thursday to Sunday. Step into the night at the Ivy House Drumcondra.
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I wonder if you're lonesome tonight. You know, someone said the world's a stage and each must play a part. 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

0: transfer, Sean Saundamore. Good morning. You're listening to Sunshine 106.8, Dublin's easy place to relax. It's Sunshine Gold. I want to give a shout out to Bernadette McGee, who got in touch last week and she said, good morning, Joe. I'm just back from my holidays in Rhodes. And would you play Demis Roussos? And it's a return visit after many, many years. It brings back some great memories. I did play Demis Roussos last Sunday, Bernadette, but I got your email to say that you forgot to tune in. You're very bold, Bernadette. But what'll happen is in the next few weeks, I'll play that song again. We'll give it 3 or 4 weeks and then we'll play it again because I have so many requests for so many different songs. I sort of go in chronological order and I don't want to be missing out on songs that people have been requesting for quite some time. But we will return to Demis Roussos in the not too distant future. But anyway, belated birthday greetings to you, Bernadette McGee. I'm going to take a short break, but the best oldies in Dublin will continue with another 60s classic. Keith West, an excerpt from a teenage opera, is on the way.
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Al, I hope I'm finding you in good form this Sunday morning. There's the Foundations, Build Me a Buttercup, wrapping up another hour of the best oldies in Dublin. You're listening to Sunshine 106.8, Dublin's easy place to relax. It's Sunshine Gold with Joe Harrington. We're approaching 11 o'clock. Get ready to enjoy another fab hour. It's on the way after the 11 o'clock news from the Sunshine Newsroom.

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11: It's 11 o'clock. Good morning, I'm Ruth O'Connell. A missile strike on Saudi Arabia's main airports killed 12 people and injured more than 300 others. Iran-backed Houthi rebels in Yemen say they were behind it. It's the third time in a week the group struck Riyadh airport. Sky's Middle East correspondent Adam Parsons says this attack shows the power of the Houthis.
12: They've been seen as a slightly sort of ragtag group using rudimentary weapons. And to an extent, that is true. They move fast. The fact that their weapons have been able to penetrate the Saudi defences is going to be very, very troubling.
11: Donald Trump's called for Ukraine to elect a new leader after a row about a US deal to buy diesel from Russia. Vladimir Zelensky called it weak and accused him of investing in Moscow's war. The US president accused him of making global fuel shortages worse.
13: And I said to him, do what you want, don't hit refineries. Plenty of targets, don't hit refineries. And he went out and he hit. And he's not going to affect our farmers. And he's not going to affect our ranchers. And he's not going to affect the rest of the world. He'd better damn well stop.
11: The Roads Minister sought to change the name of the Road Safety Authority to the Road Safety Agency. In a letter to the RSA, seen by the Sunday Independent, Sean Canny suggested the minor change would help tackle what he described as unfair criticism of the organisation. The plan was later dropped by the Department of Transport. It's 30 years since the Criminal Assets Bureau was launched. The organisation's responsible for tracking criminal activity and organised crime by rooting out criminal assets. Crime journalist Paul Williams says its establishment followed the high-profile murder of journalist Veronica Guerin.
4: It resulted in creating the impetus and the enthusiasm and the energy required to create an equally unprecedented and draconian law enforcement agency, which was basically the establishment of the Criminal Assets Bureau, which officially and legally came into being on this day 30 years ago.
11: US data centres operating here accounted for one-fifth of our electricity use last year, according to a new analysis by the Business Post. The paper investigated the data centres owned by Microsoft, Meta, Amazon Web Services and Google and found they accounted for 19.7% of Ireland's total electricity consumption for 2025. Amazon Web Services used the most, accounting for more than half of the four firms' usage. The government's being accused of failing to consider the wider consequences of artificial intelligence. The warning comes as a two-day AI counter-summit concludes in Dublin ahead of a major government-hosted international conference on Wednesday. Technology journalist and author Paris Marks says the focus on investment and innovation is overlooking the bigger picture.
14: We're buying into the narratives that come from the companies, right? That this is going to be some economic miracle, that it's going to improve the delivery of social services and provide a bunch of benefits for people. They haven't been doing the work of actually examining what is really happening with the rollout of AI, you know, how that's really affecting people, our societies, how it's affecting the delivery of services, even when it's rolled out in the public sector. You know, they're buying into the narrative from the companies because there is a lot of investment behind that narrative.
11: Five men are due before a special sitting of Loughrea District Court this morning following an incident of alleged violent disorder in Ballinasloe in County Galway. Gardaí made six arrests at St Michael's Square yesterday. Four men in their 20s and one in his 30s have been charged. A juvenile was released without charge. And the emergency departments at both Cork University Hospital and Mercy University Hospital are experiencing extremely high levels of activity, with a high number of presentations in recent days and long waiting times for some patients. HSE Southwest is asking the public to consider other care options, including GPs, local injury units at St Mary's and Mallow General Hospital, pharmacists and South Dock out-of-hours services. That's your news at 4 minutes past 11.
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22: Now it's going to continue dry with some sunny spells and temperatures ranging 12 to 16 degrees.
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0: 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You're listening to Sunshine 106.8, Dublin's easy place to relax. It's Sunshine Gold. I want to give a shout out to some regular listeners. Greg McKeown and Liz are regular listeners to Sunshine Gold, and they want me to say hi to Rosaline, Peter and Maria, who listen also on a regular basis. Hope you're enjoying the show this morning, guys. We're going to take a short break, but the best oldies in Dublin will continue in just a moment with Cilla Black.
1: 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Newly refurbished, open late, Thursday to Sunday. 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

0: Finger, Come and Get It. They were the first major band to sign for Apple Records, while James Taylor was the first solo artist to sign for Apple Records. The song Come and Get It, written by Paul McCartney. He did a demo for a movie called The Magic Christian, which starred Peter Sellers and Ringo Starr. Basically, it was one of these kind of British satirical comedies that wasn't that funny, to be honest with you. And he offered it to Badfinger on condition they followed exactly the demo that he had made, which they did. That's why there is a real Beatles feel to that one. Badfinger, Come and Get It. Good morning. 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It's Sunshine Gold. A short break, but the best oldies in Dublin will continue in just a moment.
1: Sunshine Gold with Joe Harrington is brought to you by the Ivy House Drumcondra. Newly refurbished, open late, Thursday to Sunday. Step into the night at the Ivy House Drumcondra.
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Sonny and Cher, I Got You, Babe. The song, of course, became a massive hit for UB40. That wraps up another hour of the best oldies in Dublin. You're listening to Sunshine 106.8, Dublin's easy place to relax. It's Sunshine Gold with Joe Harrington. Heading towards midday, get ready to enjoy another brilliant hour. It's on the way after the midday news and sport from the Sunshine Newsroom.

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0: O'clock. Good afternoon. I'm Ruth O'Connell. 12 people are dead and more than 300 injured after an attack on an airport in the Saudi capital, Riyadh. Houthi rebels in Yemen who are backed by Iran are being blamed for the missile attack. It's the latest in a series of attacks this week on the airport. Donald Trump says it's time for Ukraine to get a new president in response to criticism about his diesel deal with Russia. Vladimir Zelensky warned the agreement to release millions of tons to the global market would provide Moscow with money to continue the war. The US leaders warned him to stop hitting Russian oil refineries. These Ukrainians say Mr. Trump doesn't care about them.
1: This plays into Putin's hands, but we're also carrying out drone strikes, and I don't think Putin, having promised Trump huge quantities of fuel, will be able to deliver on that.
2: Trump has once again shown his true face. All he's interested in is oil or the fuel prices.
0: The CEO of Ryanair has again warned of disruption to air travel because of the global fuel crisis. The price of jet fuel in Europe is now around $200 a barrel, compared with around $100 before the US and Israeli strikes on Iran. Owen Corry, editor of Travel Extra, says airlines have been absorbing the increasing costs, but that can't continue indefinitely.
3: Michael O'Leary has been making this point for a little while now. We got through the summer of 2026 without too much of an impact on airfares, but all of the safeguards have all been run out. Hedging, which a lot of the airlines had, which kept them from the most extreme price rises in jet fuel, that has run out. That's going to kick in the summer of 2027.
0: US data centers operating here accounted for one-fifth of our electricity use last year, according to a new analysis by the Business Post. The paper investigated the data centers owned by Microsoft, Meta, Amazon Web Services and Google and found they accounted for 19.7% of Ireland's total electricity consumption for 2025. Amazon Web Services used the most, accounting for more than half of the four firms' usage. The government's being accused of failing to consider the wider consequences of artificial intelligence. The warning comes as a two-day AI counter-summit concludes in Dublin ahead of a major government-hosted international conference on Wednesday. Technology journalist and author Paris Marks says the focus on investment and innovation is overlooking the bigger picture.
4: We're buying into the narratives that come from the companies, right? That this is going to be some economic miracle, that it's going to improve the delivery of social services and provide a bunch of benefits for people. They haven't been doing the work of actually examining what is really happening with the rollout of AI, you know, how that's really affecting people, our societies, how it's affecting the delivery of services, even when it's rolled out in the public sector. You know, they're buying into the narrative from the companies because there is a lot of investment behind that narrative.
0: It's 30 years since the Criminal Assets Bureau was launched. The organisation's responsible for tracking criminal activity and organised crime by rooting out criminal assets. Crime journalist Paul Williams says its establishment followed the high-profile murder of journalist Veronica Guerin.
5: It resulted in creating the impetus and the enthusiasm and the energy required to create an equally unprecedented and draconian law enforcement agency, which was basically the establishment of the Criminal Assets Bureau, which officially and legally came into being on this day 30 years ago.
0: And the emergency departments at both Cork University Hospital and Mercy University Hospital are experiencing extremely high levels of activity with a high number of presentations in recent days and long waiting times for some patients. The HSE Southwest is asking the public to consider other care options, including GPs, local injury units at St Mary's and Mallow General Hospital, pharmacists and South Dock out of hours services. Anyone with urgent or emergency care need should attend an ED. That's your news at 4 minutes past 12. And in sport, it promises to be a fearsome atmosphere at Anfield this afternoon as Liverpool take on Manchester City in the Premier League. It's the first time that City will have been in action since being found guilty of more than 100 charges of breaking rules around finances. Liverpool were directly affected in several title races during that period, but manager Andoni Iraola says they must focus on themselves for this match.
6: Show our level and get the win and have a good day. Definitely is massive for everyone involved in these kind of games. It's an exciting moment, I think.
0: Kickoff at Anfield is at 4:30. Before that, Crystal Palace take on Nottingham Forest at Selhurst Park with just a point separating the sides. Everton could climb into the top five with victory away to Hull City, with both games kicking off at 2 p.m. Celtic bid to return to winning ways in the Scottish Premiership this afternoon. They had three losses on the bounce in all competitions before the international break. Having considered his position, Martin O'Neill has taken his side to Motherwell. That's underway, and a win for the champions would see them return to the top of the table. Cristiano Ronaldo has been provisionally suspended by Portugal following his controversial walkout from the national team. The 41-year-old left the squad after being left on the bench during last month's Nations League win over Norway. Ronaldo claims manager Jorge Jesus broke a promise to play him, with the Portuguese Football Federation now launching disciplinary proceedings. In golf, Shane Lowry is underway for his final round of the Open de España, 8 shots off the pace in Madrid. He's on 5 under par, with England's Joe Dean and Scotland's Grant Forrest leading the way on 13 under. And in Gaelic games, Oisín McConville will remain in charge of the Wicklow senior footballs for the 2027 season. The Armagh native's been ratified for another year, having taken over as manager in 2023. That's your news and sport at 6 minutes past 12.
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8: 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Done in no time, then it goes back on its magnetic stand for a finish almost as good as one of mine.

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2: Now, Sunday afternoon will continue dry with some sunny spells for a time and temperatures ranging 12 to 16 degrees.
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My baby just loves to dance. You had quite a successful career, not only in the UK, Ireland and Europe, but in the US. And she worked in the early days with Trevor Horn. He was her boyfriend. He's the legendary English record producer, songwriter, musician. He was actually nicknamed the man who invented the 80s, producing massive hits like Frankie Goes to Hollywood, Relax, Two Tribes and Seals. Kiss from a Rose, Crazy, of course, Video Killed the Radio Star, many, many more. She got great help from him in the early days and continued her career up to, I suppose, quite recently, really. Very fond of wedding cake, married three times as well. That's Tina Charles. Good afternoon. You're on Sunshine 106.8, Dublin's easy place to relax. It's Sunshine Gold. A short break, but the best oldies in Dublin will continue in just a moment.

0: Sunshine Gold with Joe Harrington is brought to you by the Ivy House Drumcondra. Newly refurbished, open late, Thursday to Sunday. Step into the night at the Ivy House Drumcondra. This Sunday Show with Ed Finn.
1: Trish Burke was raised in a strict Jehovah's Witness family in rural Ireland. Her book, Unwitnessed, is a powerful and deeply personal story about growing up in a very different world and the journey that followed. That's on The Sunday Show this Sunday evening at 7. Don't miss it.
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0: You're having a nice lazy Sunday afternoon and enjoying all these amazing memories. What a voice. Scott Walker, the Walker Brothers. The sun ain't going to shine anymore. 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We'll take a short break, but the best oldies in Dublin will continue in just a moment.
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Army. He had a string of hits, but that was his most successful. That was a hit in Ireland, the UK, and all over Europe. Oliver's Army. Wrapping up another hour of the best oldies in Dublin. 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It's Sunshine Gold with Joe Harrington. We're approaching 1 o'clock lunchtime. I've got another fabulous hour ready to go, and it's on the way after the 1 o'clock news and sport from the Sunshine Newsroom.

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0: o'clock. Good afternoon, I'm Ruth O'Connell. 12 people are dead and more than 300 injured after an attack on an airport in the Saudi capital Riyadh. Houthi rebels in Yemen, who are backed by Iran, say they were behind the missile strike. It's the latest in a series of attacks this week on the airport. Sky's Middle East correspondent Adam Parsons says it looks like the US president might get involved.
1: He gave an answer in the aftermath of this attack, which said that he would be looking at offering military support to the Saudis. Now, there's a few reasons for that. The first, you would say, is that the Saudis have spent an absolute fortune on buying weaponry from the United States, and they might feel that they're owed one if that air defense system isn't stopping missiles.
0: Donald Trump says it's time for Ukraine to get a new president in response to criticism about his diesel deal with Russia. Volodymyr Zelensky warned the agreement to release millions of tons to the global market would provide Moscow with money to continue the war. The US leaders warned him to stop hitting Russian oil refineries. These Ukrainians say Mr. Trump doesn't care about them.
2: This plays into Putin's hands, but we're also carrying out drone strikes, and I don't think Putin, having promised Trump huge quantities of fuel, will be able to deliver on that.
3: Trump has once again shown his true face. All he's interested in is oil or the fuel prices.
0: The Pope says he'll undergo surgery to remove a nodule on his lung. The pontiff says it was recently discovered during medical checks and was found at an early stage. Pope Leo says the procedure, which has been advised by doctors, is scheduled in the coming days. Concerns are being raised over a projected €1 billion overspend at the Department of Health. It follows the highest ever budget allocation for the department, with the Irish Fiscal Council warning of significant overruns. Executive editor of the Daily Mail, John Lee, says it's a result of an unsanctioned hiring splurge by the HSE.
4: How it's been explained to me by cabinet ministers is that there was a unbridled employment splurge across the department, across the HSE, I should say. Employment costs are high. We were of the mind that there was to be more rationalisation of these health boards. That's not the case.
0: Four US companies were responsible for a fifth of electricity usage here last year. A new analysis by the Business Post shows Microsoft, Google, Amazon Web Services and Google used 19.7% of the total amount of energy consumed. Amazon Web Services, which operates a number of data centers here, accounted for around 10% of the total consumption. Chief News correspondent with the Business Post, Donal McNamee, says it's the first time that company specific usage has been identified.
5: What we set out to do and were able to do using Environmental Protection Agency documents filed by the four hyperscalers was to build up a kind of a company-specific picture of their data center footprint and the electricity usage.
0: Gardaí are appealing for help in finding a 16-year-old boy missing from Dalkey in County Dublin. Ben McGone was last seen on Tuesday, the 29th of September. He's 5'7" in height, of slim build, with sandy hair and blue eyes. Anyone with information on Ben's whereabouts is asked to contact Dunleary Garda Station. And due to a high number of presentations at the emergency departments at both Cork University Hospital and Mercy University Hospital, the public's been urged to consider other options if they do not need urgent and emergency care. Long waiting times are reported for some patients as a result. The HSE Southwest is asking the public to instead consider attending GPs, local injury units at St Mary's and Mallow General Hospital, pharmacists and South Dock out of hours services. And researchers are warning humans could become extinct by the year 2100 because of threats like nuclear war and AI. A report in medical journal The Lancet suggests there are 17 major risks. Others include climate change and cuts to aid spending. And that's your news at 4 minutes past one. In sports news, Manchester City boss Enzo Maresca is insisting the club's fight against being found guilty of breaching Premier League financial rules isn't affecting his players. They play their first game since the verdict when they travel to Liverpool this afternoon. Maresca says the squad are just fully focused on matters on the pitch.
6: Viewing the environment in the last 2 days inside the building, I'm not worried at all. Again, the environment is from the players is nice. In this moment, we are top of the league. So the players, they have all the reason to be happy and excited.
0: Two games get underway in an hour's time. Nottingham Forest boss Oliver Glasner takes his new team to former club Crystal Palace, while Hull host Everton. Celtic are on course to return to the top of the Scottish Premiership. Camilo Duran has given the Hoops a 1-0 lead against Motherwell. In Gaelic games, Wicklow have confirmed Oisín McConville's reappointment as their senior football manager for the 2027 season. The former Armagh forward led the Garden County to Tailteann Cup success this summer and a place in the All-Ireland Championship next year. Frankie Dolan won't be part of McConville's team for the coming season despite pulling out of the race to become Longford's new boss. In golf, Shane Lowry remains 5 under par after 6 holes of his final round at Golf's Madrid Open. Scotland's Grant Forrest holds a one-shot lead over the chasing pack in the Spanish capital at 13 under. And in rugby, Leinster head coach Leo Cullen says he wants more from his players after what he's described as a disjointed performance in last night's win over Cardiff. The reigning URC champions beat their Welsh opponents 29-5 in the opening game at the redeveloped Laya Arena. Cullen says they need to show more cohesion and get better across the board in the coming weeks. And that's your news and sport at 1:06.
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10: Now, Sunday lunchtime will continue dry with some sunny spells and temperatures ranging somewhere between 12 and 16 degrees.
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0: song, hugely popular, featured on the album called Tango in the Night, which to date has sold in excess of 15 million units. Written by Christine McVeigh, that's Fleetwood Mac, and Everywhere. 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A short break, but the best oldies in Dublin will continue with the duo, Paul McCartney, Michael Jackson, and The Girl Is Mine.
1: 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Step into the night at the Ivy House Drumcondra.
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0: That's Heatwave, mind-blowing decisions. They had a string of hits. Rod Temperton, the famous producer, songwriter, was in the band playing keyboard at that stage. He also produced many of their songs, including Boogie Nights, of course, famously writing, well, Thriller, Rock With You for Michael Jackson, working with Michael McDonald. The list is endless. He was a bit of a genius playing keyboard on that particular song. Good afternoon. 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It's Sunshine Gold. We'll take a short break, but the best oldies in Dublin will continue in just a moment.
1: Sunshine Gold with Joe Harrington is brought to you by the Ivy House Drumcondra. Newly refurbished, open late, Thursday to Sunday. Step into the night at the Ivy House Drumcondra.
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Now, a little earlier on, we were talking about Trevor Horn. He was the ex-boyfriend of Tina Charles, but also known as the man who invented the 80s. We talked about how he produced Two Tribes and Relax for Frankie Goes to Hollywood. He produced Seal's Kiss from a Rose and many, many more. But he was actually the lead vocalist and bass player and co-producer of The Buggles' Video Kill the Radio Star. That wraps up another hour of The Best Oldies in Dublin. 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It's Sunshine Gold with Joe Harrington. Fast approaching 2 o'clock this Sunday afternoon. Get ready to enjoy another brilliant hour. It's on the way after the 2 o'clock news and sport from the Sunshine Newsroom.

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10: It's 2 o'clock. Good afternoon. I'm Ruth O'Connell. Concerns are being raised over a projected €1 billion overspend at the Department of Health. It follows the highest ever budget allocation for the department, with the Irish Fiscal Advisory Council warning of significant overruns. Executive editor of the Irish Daily Mail, John Lee, says it's a result of an unsanctioned hiring splurge by the HSE.
11: How it's been explained to me by cabinet ministers is that there was an unbridled employment splurge across the department, across the HSE, I should say. Employment costs are high. We were of the mind that there was to be more rationalisation of these health boards. That's not the case.
10: 12 people are dead and more than 300 injured after an attack on an airport in the Saudi capital Riyadh. Houthi rebels in Yemen, who are backed by Iran, say they were behind the missile strike. It's the latest in a series of attacks this week on the airport. Sky's Middle East correspondent Adam Parsons says it looks like the US president might get involved.
12: He gave an answer in the aftermath of this attack, which said that he would be looking at offering military support to the Saudis. Now, there's a few reasons for that. The first, you would say, is that the Saudis have spent an absolute fortune on buying weaponry from the United States, and they might feel that they're owed one if that air defence system isn't stopping missiles.
10: The Pope says he'll undergo surgery to remove a nodule on his lung. The pontiff says it was recently discovered during medical checks and was found at an early stage. Pope Leo says the procedure, which has been advised by doctors, is scheduled in the coming days. Four US companies were responsible for a fifth of electricity usage here last year. A new analysis by the Business Post shows Meta, Microsoft, Amazon Web Services and Google use 19.7% of the total amount of energy consumed. consumed. Amazon Web Services, which operates a number of data centres here, accounted for around 10% of the total consumption. Chief News Correspondent with the Business Post, Donal McNamee, says it's the first time company-specific usage has been identified.
13: What we set out to do and were able to do using Environmental Protection Agency documents filed by the four hyperscalers was to build up a kind of a company-specific picture of their data centre footprint and the electricity usage.
10: The CEO of Ryanair has again warned of disruption to air travel because of the global fuel crisis. The price of jet fuel in Europe is now around $200 a barrel, compared with around $100 before the US and Israeli strikes on Iran. Owen Corrie, editor of Travel Extra, says airlines have been absorbing the increased costs, but that can't continue indefinitely.
14: Michael O'Leary has been making this point for a little while now. We got through the summer of 2026 without too much of an impact on airfares, but all of the safeguards have all been run out. Hedging, which a lot of the airlines had, which kept them from the most extreme price rises in jet fuel, that has run out. That's going to kick in the summer of 2027.
10: Addiction treatment services are being expanded to reach more communities across Ireland. Coolmine, which operates a range of treatment and recovery services around the country, has opened new facilities in Cork and expanded its services in Dublin. The organisation also supported more people from the traveller community last year. Chief Executive Pauline McKeown says treatment isn't just about getting people off drugs or alcohol, it's about giving them a life to return to.
15: What we see is that when someone gets the opportunity to come forward and to access support and treatment, that we can at least mitigate the impact of that, if not break that cycle of addiction. So it really is life-changing.
10: And that's your news at 4 minutes past two. And in sport, Manchester City boss Enzo Maresca is insisting the club's fight against being found guilty of breaching Premier League financial rules isn't affecting his players. They play their first game since the verdict when they travel to Liverpool this afternoon. Maresca says the squad are just fully focused on matters on the pitch.
16: Viewing the environment in the last 2 days inside the building, I'm not worried at all. Again, the environment is from the players is nice. In this moment, we are top of the league. So the players, they have all the reason to be happy and excited.
10: Kickoff is at 4:30. Two other games are getting underway too. Nottingham Forest boss Oliver Glasner takes his new team to former club Crystal Palace, while Hull host Everton. In Gaelic games, Wicklow have confirmed Oisín McConville's reappointment as their senior football manager for the 2027 season. The former Armagh forward led the Garden County to Tailteann Cup success this summer and a place in the All-Ireland Championship next year. Frankie Dolan won't be part of McConville's team for the coming season, despite pulling out of the race to become Longford's new boss. There are 8 county football finals taking place across the country this afternoon. At 2 p.m, the Downs defend their Westmeath Senior Football Championship crown against St Lomans, while Antoker are bidding to become Wicklow champions for the first time since 1995 when they faced Blessington. In rugby, Leinster head coach Leo Cullen says he wants more from his players after what he's described as a disjointed performance in last night's win over Cardiff. The reigning URC champions beat their Welsh opponents 29-5 in the opening game at the redeveloped Leah Arena. Cullen says they need to show more cohesion and get better across the board in the coming weeks. And in golf, Shane Lowry's up 6 under par at the Open d'Espagne, but still a long way off the lead held by Joe Dean on 13 under par. That's your latest news and sports update at 6 minutes past 2.
17: Na cuinní reinte sin ille, na cultacha cianna, ardán reinte ag comórtas áraan na hóra físe, círóg a bháin agus círóg ille, tás a go tain. 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
8: Dublin's weather on Sunshine 106.8.
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19: Now, Sunday afternoon continuing dry with some sunny spells and temperatures ranging 12 to 16 degrees.
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0: It's John Farnham, you're the voice. I recently had the opportunity to see the Newbridge Gospel Choir perform that song recently. They are a fabulous choir, 63 piece, and what a job they did of that particular one, You're the Voice. You're listening to Sunshine 106.8, Dublin's easy place to relax. It's Sunshine Gold. We'll take a short break, but the best oldies in Dublin will continue very soon.
1: Sunshine Gold with Joe Harrington is brought to you by the Ivy House Drumcondra. 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Step into the night at the Ivy House Drumcondra.
2: 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That's why we're asking

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0: Dennis DeYoung, Desert Moon. The video for that featured prominently on MTUSA, the show that was presented by Vincent Hanley, better known as Fab Vinny. The show actually ran for 3 years, hugely popular. Vincent Hanley became a household name, but sadly passed away in 1987. 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It's Sunshine Gold. We'll take a short break, but the best oldies in Dublin will continue very soon.
1: 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Newly refurbished, open late, Thursday to Sunday. Step into the night at the Ivy House Drumcondra.
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is Chris Rea. Fool If You Think It's Over, wrapping up Sunshine Gold for this Sunday afternoon. Thank you for tuning our way and thank you for choosing Sunshine. We really do appreciate it. Carol Dooley's on the way just after the 3 o'clock news and sport with Sunday Stress Busters. Ed Finn's here tonight, 7 to 8 for the Sunday show. Tom Cole Jr. will continue 8 p.m. till midnight with Sunshine Swing. And if you're around tomorrow evening, I'll be here just after 7 for Mellow Moments. Hope you can join me for that. Meanwhile, enjoy the rest of your Sunday and take it nice and easy.

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11: It's 3 o'clock. Good afternoon. I'm Ruth O'Connell. The President of the EU Commission says the Houthi attack on Riyadh's international airport marks a dangerous escalation. Ursula von der Leyen believes the attacks by Iran's proxies are pushing the region into a spiral of violence. 12 people were killed and more than 300 injured in the missile strike. Sky's Middle East correspondent Adam Parsons says it's reasonable for Saudi Arabia to be worried.
12: If I were Saudi, I'd be pretty worried about why infrastructure keeps being hit. The truth is, in modern weapons, if you're firing it from not far away, which can be the case with the Houthis firing it to Saudi Arabia, then it's tough for air defence systems to cope with that.
11: Concerns are being raised over a projected €1 billion overspend at the Department of Health. It follows the highest ever budget allocation for the department, with the Irish Fiscal Advisory Council warning of significant overruns. Executive editor of the Irish Daily Mail, John Lee, says it's a result of an unsanctioned hiring splurge by the HSE.
13: How it's been explained to me by cabinet ministers is that there was a unbridled employment splurge across the department, across the HSE. I should say. Employment costs are high. We were of the mind that there was to be more rationalisation of these health boards. That's not the case.
11: Four US companies were responsible for a fifth of electricity usage here last year. A new analysis by the Business Post shows one multinational accounted for around 10% of total consumption. Jessica Woodlock reports.
14: Data centres are the subject of growing commentary in recent months, with their electricity usage coming under scrutiny against the backdrop of rising costs. This new investigation reveals data centres owned by Microsoft, Meta, Amazon Web Services and Google are responsible for huge amounts of electricity consumption here. Chief news correspondent with the Business Post, Onal McNamee, says this will come as a surprise to some.
15: What we set out to do and were able to do, using
2: using Environmental Protection Agency documents filed by the four hyperscalers, was to build up a kind of a company-specific picture of their data centre footprint and the electricity usage.
14: Sinn Féin MEP Lynn Boylan says data centres need to be stopped here until grid capacity increases.
15: Reform of the regulators so that those network charges, that grid infrastructure costs, are more fairly distributed.
14: Amazon Web Services accounted for more than half of the four firms' electricity usage, racking up 3.7 terawatt hours, equivalent to about 10% of total energy consumption last year.
11: The Pope says he will undergo surgery early next week to remove a nodule from his lung. It's understood Leo XIV will be treated at Rome's Gemelli Hospital in Rome and is expected to be there between tomorrow and Wednesday.
16: Dearest, recently during some medical examinations, doctors found a localized nodule in my lung. It was detected at a very early stage and is well contained. The doctors believe it is advisable to intervene, so following their advice, I've decided to undergo surgery to remove it.
11: The Criminal Asset Bureau is celebrating its 30th anniversary. It was established as an independent statutory body following the high-profile murder of journalist Veronica Guerin. Crime journalist Paul Williams says her work contributed to the relevance of CAB.
17: The reason Veronica Guerin was shot was because she went to John Gilligan and asked him the question that none of the other arms of the state were prepared to ask him or actually too scared to ask him. And that was, John Gilligan, where did you get the millions of pounds you have at your disposal to build this huge equestrian centre he was building out near Enfield? He was displaying unprecedented wealth, even though he was on the dole.
11: That's your news at 3:04.
18: And in sport, Crystal Palace lead Nottingham Forest 2-1 in the Premier League. Danin Doi fired Forest in front early on, but Dachi Kamada equalised for the hosts at Sellers Park, and they've gone in front thanks to a goal from Jefferson Lerma. It's goalless heading into the second half between Hull and Everton in the other game that kicked off at 2 p.m. Liverpool boss Andoni Areola says the uncertainty surrounding this afternoon's opponents is not good for everyone involved. Man City are back at Anfield in their first match since being found guilty of breaking more than 100 Premier League financial rules. City are appealing the decision and deny any wrongdoing. Areola says his players can't afford to get distracted later. Celtic have returned to the top of the Scottish Premiership with a 2-0 win at Motherwell. The champions ended a run of three straight defeats in all competitions before the international break. Southampton beat Portsmouth 1-0 in their Championship South Coast Derby at St Mary's, where James Bree scored the winner. The reigning champions, the Downs, lead St Lomans by a goal and 10 points to 10 points in the Westmeath Senior Football final. Niall Mitchell, the Westmeath senior hurler, grabbed the goal for the holders late in the first half in Mullingar, while Blessington are 1-6-8 points up against Dontucker in the Wicklow football decider. Shane Lowry has picked up two strokes to move to 7 under par after 13 holes of his final round at Golf's Madrid Open. The former Open champion is currently 6 shots off the lead in the Spanish capital, which is held by 4 players currently. Leinster rugby head coach Leo Cullen says he wants more from his players after what he's described as a disjointed performance in last night's win over Cardiff. The reigning URC champions beat their Welsh opponents 29-5 in the opening game at the redeveloped Laya Arena. Cullen says they need to show more cohesion in their performances going forward and get better across the board, especially heading into the Champions Cup. Ulster came from behind. They were 26 points to 5 down to rescue a 26-all draw against Munster in their Inter-Pro Derby in Belfast. And in Formula 1, Max Verstappen has a second win of the weekend. He has picked up victory in the Singapore Grand Prix. And that's your news and sports. I'm Will O'Callaghan. It's now 3:06.
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21: A cloudy afternoon, but staying mainly dry with top temperatures of up to 15 degrees.
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Michael Bublé and La Sunshine, 106.8, Dublin's easy place to relax. Hello there, good afternoon and happy Sunday to you. How are you? Hope you're very well. Glad it's the weekend. Well, still the weekend. Hopefully a very good weekend for you too. I'm Carol Dooley. This is Sunday Stress Busters, easing you through the afternoon into the early.

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0: A little classic soul now to get you through your Sunday afternoon, courtesy of Jimmy Ruff and Sunshine 106.8, Dublin's easy place to relax. I'm Carol Dealy. How are you? Hope you're well. Hope you're enjoying the weekend, and I hope you're enjoying the music too. And if you've only just joined me, well, what can I say except you are in for a treat. Hours ahead of the best music you will hear anywhere, easing you through your Sunday afternoon and keeping that lovely weekend vibe going for you. Chicago, Gordon Lightfoot and more, they're all on the way before four.
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2: Glasnevin Cemetery is Ireland's largest non-denominational cemetery, with an estimated 1.5 million burials. The cemetery opened in 1832 following a campaign by Daniel O'Connell for a burial ground that could be used by both Catholics and Protestants. Having started on a meagre 9 acres of land, the cemetery now covers 124 acres. As well as being the resting place of historical figures such as O'Connell himself, Eamon de Valera, Michael Collins, Arthur Griffith and many others, the cemetery also features as the setting for the Hades chapter in James Joyce's Ulysses. Glasnevin Cemetery was the site of Padraig Pearse's famous speech at the graveside of Republican Jeremiah O'Donovan Rossa in 1915, stating that Ireland unfree shall never be at peace. His oration is now referred to as one of the most significant events in the run-up to the Easter Rising of 1916. For Sunshine 106.8, I'm Paul Harrington.
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he had so many, many great songs. 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This is Sunday Stress Busters, relaxing you through your Sunday afternoon into the early evening. And my pleasure to be a part of it, playing you all this great music. And we'll continue after the 4 o'clock news with Kieran Goss, one of our finest for sure, Elton John, Gladys Knight, Adele, and so much more. Stay right there with me.

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0: o'clock. Good afternoon, I'm Ruth O'Connell. The President of the EU Commission says the Houthi attack on Riyadh's international airport marks a dangerous escalation. Ursula von der Leyen believes the attacks by Iran's proxies are pushing the region into a spiral of violence. 12 people were killed and more than 300 injured in the missile strike. Foreign Affairs Minister Helen McEntee has condemned the attack and says Ireland stands in solidarity with Saudi Arabia. The US Treasury Secretary insists Donald Trump's deal to buy Russian diesel will go ahead despite questions over its legality. Scott Bessent told Fox News the administration already has the legal powers and he insists it'll help bring down fuel prices in America. President Trump previously criticized European countries for buying Russian oil, urging them to stop helping fund Moscow's war. The Department of Health is projected to overspend by around 1 billion euro after HSE regions ran over budget. In a statement, the department confirmed it has sanctioned 4 out of 6 HSE services, acknowledging that demand growth alone does not explain the scale of their expenditure growth. It comes only 2 years after the HSE regional operations were created under Sláintecare care reforms. Executive editor of the Daily Mail, John Lee, says the overruns have gone under the radar since the budget was announced.
1: Right now, today, they're around 700 million, according to sources at the Department of Public Expenditure and at the Department of Health. And by December, they will be at a billion. They will have to be paid. That will come from additional government money surpluses and other things, and will be paid as part of a supplementary budget.
0: A new analysis ranks Amazon Web Services as the primary company behind electricity usage here. The US multinational operates a number of data centres in Dublin and Louth. Chief news correspondent with the Business Post, Donal McNamee, says it, along with Google, Meta and Microsoft, accounted for 1/5 of the country's total energy consumption last year.
2: The interesting thing about the data was that we were able to build up company-specific pictures, so we were able to show even in relative terms, the difference between the four companies. So Amazon accounted for 57%. So they have like the biggest data center footprint, according to the EPA documents that we analysed.
0: Meanwhile, the government's being urged to properly assess the costs and consequences of artificial intelligence and the expansion of data centres. The call comes as a two-day AI counter-summit concludes in Dublin ahead of a major government-hosted conference on Wednesday. Technology journalist and author Paris Marks says Ireland needs to question the industry's promises before committing further resources.
3: I think that there needs to be much heavier regulation of data centres and in questioning whether it really makes sense to be building out this much computation to power tools that aren't necessarily aiding society. You know, doing the proper assessment of the generative AI tools, the chatbots and image generators themselves, to see what benefits really come of them, but also what harms are being felt by people, and actually making these companies accountable for the harms that they're causing.
0: Former President Michael D. Higgins and his family have lodged submissions detailing concerns in relation to a housing development near their family home in Galway. There are among a number of locals who've raised concerns. Molly O'Connor reports.
4: The proposed development would consist of 39 residential units and would be located opposite Michael D. Higgins' residence on Circular Road. Submissions by him and his wife Sabina, as well as their three sons, were received in July, a month after permission was sought by Kenny Developments Galway Limited. The former president and his family insist they are not opposed to the construction of new houses beside their family home, but are concerned about road safety in the area, as they claim some roads are already unsafe for pedestrians, cyclists and motorists, according to the Irish Mail on Sunday. Mr. Higgins' submission emphasises the need for housing in Galway, but that it should not come at the cost of safe movement on our roads or sustainable planning, which has public support.
0: That's your news at 4 minutes past four.
5: And in sport, Crystal Palace are up to 12th place in the Premier League. They've come from behind to beat Nottingham Forest and their former boss Oliver Glasner 3-1 at Selhurst Park. Hull City and Everton played out a 2-2 draw in this afternoon's other early kickoff. Liverpool boss Andoni Iraola says the uncertainty surrounding this afternoon's opponents is not good for anyone involved. Manchester City are at Anfield in their first game since they were found guilty of breaking more than 100 Premier League financial rules. They've appealed that decision and deny any wrong doing, and Areola says his team need to be focused on the game ahead. Celtic have returned to the top of the Scottish Premiership with a 2-0 win at Motherwell. The champions ended their run of 3 straight defeats in all competitions before the international break. Southampton beat their rivals Portsmouth by a 0-0 in the Championship, where James Bree scored the winner. The Downs are back-to-back Westmead senior football champions. Niall Mitchell's goal helped them edge out St Lomans by 118 to 20 points in Mullingar. While on Toker have landed their first Wicklow football title since 1995. They had a big second-half performance, winning in the end by 21 points to 1-7 against Blessington. Seamus Harnedy has called time on his 15-year inter-county hurling career with Cork. The three-time All-Star says it's hard to put into words how much it meant to represent his county. Harnedy won 4 months titles and a National League medal with the Rebels and was captain for their provincial success in 2018. Shane Lowry is signed for a round of 68 on the final day of Golf's Madrid Open. It's seen the Offaly man finish up on 8 under par and he's set to remain inside the top 20 on the Race to Dubai standings. Jakob Olesen and Eugenio Chicara share the lead at the moment at 13 under par. And Max Verstappen has a second successive Formula 1 victory of the weekend at the Singapore Grand Prix. The Red Bull driver finished ahead of Charles Leclerc. Kimi Antonelli took another big step towards the World Championship title, crossing the line in third place, just in front of Lando Norris. And that's your news and sports. I'm Will O'Callaghan. It's now 6 minutes past four.
6: Sure, skipping a bus fare might not feel like it makes that much of a difference, but would you rather pay this correct fare or that €100 fine? 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
9: A cloudy afternoon, but staying dry with top temperatures of up to 15 degrees.
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0: 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I'm Carol Dealey. If you just joined me this afternoon, happy Sunday to you. Hope you're enjoying your weekend and hopefully able to carve some time out to yourself to relax, because that's what Sundays are all about. But I know that sometimes that's not what you're able to do much of on a Sunday, because, well, there's all sorts of other things to be done, and maybe you're working through the weekend. Wherever you're at, it's my pleasure to be here sharing all this great music, and hopefully it's working its magic on you. Stay with me. We'll continue in just a moment with Berlin, Robbie Williams and more.
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0: opportunities to enjoy Robbie Williams in Ireland next year. Two shows now at Thomond Park in Limerick following the sellout of his July the 6th show. He's now taken to the stage on July the 7th as well with special guests Sophie Ellis-Bextor and Hermitage Green. There's another Christmas present idea for you. I know Christmas, you might be thinking, why are we talking about it so early? But you know, it's going by so, so quickly, and it most certainly will be here before we know it. So don't leave it to the last minute like I do every year. It's Sunshine 106.8, Dublin's easy place to relax. This is Sunday Stress Busters. Hope you're enjoying the music this afternoon. We'll continue very shortly with Denise Williams, Kenny Rogers, What a Song, and more before five.
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Leona Lewis, Sunshine 106.8, Dublin's easy place to relax. Almost 5 o'clock now, day just flying by. Hopefully a very good day for you too. This is Sunday Stress Busters and we are so not done yet. Still hours ahead of nothing but great music to keep you relaxed and a stress-free this weekend with The Police, Nancy Griffith, Krista Berg and more. All to come after the 5 o'clock news.

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10: At 5, good evening, I'm Tina Gates. An Irish man is among the injured in an attack on Saudi Arabia's main airport. The Department of Foreign Affairs says it's aware of the case and providing consular assistance. British and American nationals have been told to avoid Riyadh Airport following a number of attacks in the past week. And Irish citizens are being advised against all non-essential travel to Saudi Arabia. Foreign Affairs Minister Helen McEntee has condemned the latest attack in which 12 people died and 300 were injured. The President of the EU Commissioner, Ursula von der Leyen, says it marks a dangerous escalation. Middle East correspondent Adam Parsons says it's reasonable for Saudi Arabia to be worried.
11: If I were a Saudi, I'd be pretty worried about why infrastructure keeps being hit. The truth is, in modern weaponry, if you're firing it from not far away, which can be the case with the Houthis firing it to Saudi Arabia, then it's tough for air defence systems to cope with that.
10: Donald Trump claims Ukraine and Russia have agreed to stop attacking each other's energy infrastructure. Neither country has yet confirmed the agreement. The Ukrainian president's been responding to Donald Trump, who called for him to be replaced after a row over his deal to buy diesel. Vladimir Zelensky says he'll hold elections if Russia agrees to complete a 60-day ceasefire, and he's told ABC News what that would look like.
12: If they want energy ceasefire, we are open for this. Don't attack us. Don't kill our children. We will stop attack your diesel. And I think it's fair, fair deal.
10: The Department of Health is facing a projected €1 billion overspend. Four of the six HSE regions have been sanctioned for exceeding their budgets, with the department saying demand alone cannot explain the increases. Daily Mail executive editor John Lee says the overruns have gone largely unnoticed since the budget.
13: Right now, today, they're at around €700 million. According to sources at the Department of Public Expenditure and at the Department of Health. And by December, they will be at a billion. they will have to be paid. That will come from additional government money surpluses and other things, and will be paid as part of a supplementary budget.
10: Murdered journalist Veronica Guerin is being remembered as the Criminal Assets Bureau turns 30. The organisation was set up in the wake of her death and her work to trace the cash flow of criminal organisations. CAB has since investigated high-profile gang leaders as well as public figures who've been in receipt of unexplainable payments. Crime journalist Paul Williams says before CAB, criminals were able to move their money out in the open.
14: There was a famous story about one armed robber I covered years ago. He went around robbing banks, and he was charged with several robberies at the same time, but he continued robbing the banks. But what they knew was he was going into another branch of this particular group of banks and lodging his money in his personal deposit account.
10: Former President Michael D. Higgins and his family have lodged submissions detailing concerns in relation to a housing development near their family home in County Galway. They are among a number of locals who have raised concerns. Molly O'Connor reports.
15: The proposed development would consist of 39 residential units and would be located opposite Michael D. Higgins' residence on Circular Road. Submissions by him and his wife Sabina, as well as their three sons, were received in July, a month after permission was sought by Kenny Developments Galway Limited. The former president and his family insist they are not opposed to the construction of new houses beside their family home, but are concerned about road safety in the area, as they claim some roads are already unsafe for pedestrians, cyclists and motorists, according to the Irish Mail on Sunday. Mr. Higgins' submission emphasises the need for housing in Galway, but that it should not come at the cost of safe movement on our roads or sustainable planning, which has public support.
10: And that's your latest news update at 5:04.
16: And in sport, it's 0-0 between Liverpool and Manchester City in the first half in the Premier League at Anfield. City are playing for the first time since being found guilty of more than 100 financial rule breaches by the Premier League, a decision which they've since appealed. Everton remain unbeaten after drawing 2-2 against Hull this afternoon. Crystal Palace beat Nottingham Forest 3-1, spoiling Forest boss Oliver Glasner's first trip back to Selhurst Park. Celtic have returned to the top of the Scottish Premiership table with a 2-0 win at Motherwell. The champions ended a run of three straight defeats in all competitions, which came just before the international break. Hoops boss Martin O'Neill says it was an excellent performance from his side. Meanwhile, Southampton beat their rivals Portsmouth 1-0 in the Championship South Coast Derby at St Mary's. James Bree grabbed the winner in that one, and he was set up by Ireland midfielder Finn Azaz. The Downs are back-to-back Westmeath senior football champions. Niall Mitchell's goal helped them edge out St Lomans by 118 to 20 points in Mullingar. Ontoker have ended their wait for a Wicklow football title. Their first since 1995 today, a big second half performance where they won by 21 points to 1-7 over Blessington. Kilmessan won their 30th Meath hurling crown by beating Kildare by 22 points to 15. Seamus Harnady has called time on his 15-year intercounty career with Cork's hurlers. The three-time All-Star says it's hard to put into words how much it meant to represent his county. Harnady won four Munster titles and a National League medal with the Rebels and was captain for their provincial success of 2018. Shane Lowry is signed for a round of 68 on the final day of Golf's Madrid Open. It's seen the Offaly man finish up on 8 under par for the tournament, and he's set to remain inside the top 20 on the Race to Dubai standings. Grant Forrest got a birdie on the last as he won by one stroke at 14 under par. And Max Verstappen has won a second successive Formula 1 victory of the weekend. He won the Singapore Grand Prix for the first time. The Red Bull driver finished ahead of Charles Leclerc. Kimi Antonelli took another big step towards the World Championship. He's got more than a 100 point lead after crossing the line in third place. And that's your news and sports. I'm Will O'Callaghan. It's now 5:06.
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19: Continuing cloudy but staying dry with current temperatures of up to 14 degrees.
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0: 80th birthday today to the incredible Daryl Hall. Of course, Daryl Hall and John Oates, the third most successful duo in music history, professionally anyway, personally not so much. I think they had such a huge, bitter falling out that it's very unlikely that John Oates is going to send him a birthday card, but hopefully he's having a happy birthday today. He had a kidney transplant actually a few months back, so haven't heard any more about that, but going to assume that he's doing all right. It's Sunshine 106.8, Dublin's easy place to relax. Sunday afternoon, well, late Sunday afternoon now, early Sunday evening as it is really. This is Sunday Stressbusters. I'm Carol Dooley. Hope you're enjoying the music. Stay right there with me for Van Morrison, What a Song, and so much more next.
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0: Oh, it's just gorgeous, isn't it? Sunshine 106.8, Dublin's easy place to relax. Joe Cocker, of course. I'm Carol Dooley. Thanks for joining me this evening. Hope you're doing well. And if you have just tuned in, well, let me just say it is particularly nice to have your company. I'm so glad that you have. This is Sunday Stress Busters, easing it through the afternoon into the early evening. And stay with me for Taylor Swift and Colby Calais, Billy Joel and more next.
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Taylor Swift, Colby Calais. Taylor Swift, who was spotted out in New York during the week celebrating her husband Travis Kelce's 37th birthday in an outfit, they say, which was worth over $10,000. But you know, when you're worth zillions, as she is, I guess, well, $10,000, just a little drop in the ocean. It's all relative, really, isn't it? Sunshine 106.8, Dublin's easy place to relax. Almost 6 o'clock now, and Stay With Me will continue after these 6 o'clock news. James Blunt, Otis Redding, Westlife, and so much more.

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10: At 6, good evening, I'm Tina Gates. There's been another attack on Riyadh Airport. Saudi officials say a passenger terminal's been struck less than a day after 12 people were killed in an attack blamed on Iran-backed Houthi rebels. An Irish man's among more than 300 people injured in yesterday's strike. Irish citizens are being advised against non-essential travel to Saudi Arabia, while British and American nationals have been warned to avoid the airport. Foreign Affairs Minister Helen McEntee has condemned the attacks, and EU Commission President Ursula von der Leyen says it's a dangerous escalation. Sky's Middle East correspondent Adam Parsons is monitoring developments.
11: This is asymmetric warfare. On the one side, in Saudi Arabia, you have great big lumps of infrastructure. You've got airports, you've got military bases, you've got things that are defended but obvious. On the other side, in Yemen, you have Houthi groups who move quickly from place to place, who are mobile, who use missiles and drones that can be put up and taken down.
10: Donald Trump claims Ukraine and Russia have agreed to stop attacking each other's energy infrastructure, but neither country has yet confirmed the agreement. The Ukrainian president's been responding to Donald Trump, who called for him to be replaced after a row over the US deal to buy diesel from Russia. Volodymyr Zelensky's told ABC News he'll hold elections if Russia agrees to a complete 60-day ceasefire.
12: If they want energy ceasefire, we are open for this. Don't attack us. Don't kill our children. We will stop attack your diesel. And I think it's fair deal.
10: The Department of Health is facing a projected €1 billion overspend. Four of the six HSE regions have been sanctioned for exceeding budgets, with the department saying demand alone can't explain the increases. Daily Mail executive editor John Lee says the overruns have gone largely unnoticed since the budget.
13: Right now, today, they're at around £700 million. According to sources at the Department of Public Expenditure and at the Department of Health. And by December, they will be at €1 billion. They will have to be paid. That will come from additional government money surpluses and other things, and will be paid as part of a supplementary budget.
10: Murdered journalist Veronica Guerin is being remembered as the Criminal Assets Bureau turns 30. The organisation was set up in the wake of her death and her work to trace the cash flow of criminal organisations. CAB has since investigated high-profile gang leaders as well as public figures who've been in receipt of unexplained payments. Crime journalist Paul Williams says before CAB, criminals were able to move their money out in the open.
14: There was a famous story about one armed robber I covered years ago. He went around robbing banks and He was charged with several robberies at the same time, but he continued robbing the banks. But what they knew was he was going into another branch of this particular group of banks and lodging his money in his personal deposit account.
10: Former President Michael D. Higgins and his family have lodged submissions detailing concerns in relation to a housing development near their family home in County Galway. They're among a number of local people who have raised concerns, Molly O'Connor reports.
15: The proposed development would consist of 39 residential units and would be located opposite Michael D. Higgins' residence on Circular Road. Submissions by him and his wife Sabina, as well as their three sons, were received in July, a month after permission was sought by Kenny Development Galway Limited. The former president and his family insist they are not opposed to the construction of new houses beside their family home, but are concerned about road safety in the area, as they claim some roads are already unsafe for pedestrians, cyclists and motorists, according to the Irish Mail on Sunday. Mr. Higgins' submission emphasises the need for housing in Galway, but that it should not come at the cost of safe movement on our roads or sustainable planning, which has public support.
10: And that's your latest news update at 4 minutes past six.
16: And in sport, Manchester City are playing Liverpool in their first game since being found guilty of breaking Premier League financial rules. And City lead 1-0 in the second half. Who else but Erling Haaland has scored the goal at Anfield. Ryan Gravenberch has been sent off for the hosts as well. Everton remain unbeaten after drawing 2-2 at Hull. Crystal Palace beat Nottingham Forest 3-1, spoiling Forest boss Oliver Glasner's first trip back to Selhurst Park. Celtic have returned to the top of the Scottish Premiership. They got a 2-0 win against Motherwell this afternoon. Aina Kilnamona are the Clare Hurling champions for the first time since 1908. They've overcome Kilmally by 218 to 114 in Ennis. Thurles Sarsfields have landed a record 37th Tipperary senior hurling title. They beat Moycarkey Boris in the decider by 119 to 111 at Semple Stadium. Kilmessan were 22 points to 15 winners over Kiltale in the Meath decider, and Four Roads have won their fifth straight Roscommon title, beating St Dominic's by 114 to 210. Port Arlington have been crowned the senior football champions for the sixth time in seven seasons. They've lifted the Jack Delaney Cup for a third year in a row after a comfortable 119 to 8 points win over Courtwood in Portlaoise. Tullamore sealed a fourth successive Offaly football title with a 216 to 113 victory against Forbann. St Mary's edged out Shamrock Gales by 212 to 110 to land their first Sligo football crown since 2015. The Downs went back to back in Westmeath, edging out St Lomond's by a point, and Nantucket are the champions in Wicklow, the new winners there beating Blessington by 22 points to 1-7. Seamus Harnedy has called time on his 15-year inter-county career with Cork's Hurlers. The three-time All-Star retires after winning four Munster titles and a National League. Shane Lowry has signed for a final round of 68 on the last day of golf's Madrid Open. It's seen the Offaly man finish up on 8 under par. He remains inside the top 20 on the Race to Dubai standings. Grant Forrest won by one stroke at 14 under par, and with it he has an invite to the Open next summer. And Max Verstappen won a second successive Formula One race of the weekend with victory in the Singapore Grand Prix. And that's your news and sports. I'm Will O'Callaghan. It's now 6 minutes past six.
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20: A cloudy evening with patchy outbreaks of rain or drizzle, mild with overnight temperatures of between 12 and 15 degrees.
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0: Sunshine, 106.8, Dublin's easy place to relax. Hope you're enjoying the music this afternoon. I'm Carol Dooley. Well, I suppose it's early evening now, isn't it, really? Hopefully you were with me right through the afternoon and now into the early evening. And I hope the music certainly is working its magic on you. Musical therapy, just keeping you nice and relaxed and stress-free. Sunday Stress Busters, doing exactly what it says on the tin. And we're not done yet. Stay with me for Foreigner and more next.
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0: Beautiful sound, sunshine, 106.8, Dublin's easy place to relax. Just a heads up that after 7 o'clock this evening in this week's edition of The Sunday Show with Ed Finn, a conversation you won't want to miss. Trish Burke talks about growing up in rural Ireland in a strict Jehovah Witness family, which she has captured in her new book, On Witness. Fascinating conversation. So make sure you stay with us for that. The Sunday Show with Ed Finn follows the 7 o'clock news, but we're not done yet with Sunday Stress Busters. Stay right there with me for Vanessa Williams and more next.
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2: In 1795, the Botanic Gardens were founded on lands at Glasnevin by the Royal Dublin Society. The original purpose of the gardens was to promote a scientific approach to the study of agriculture. In its early years, the gardens demonstrated plants that were useful for animal and human food and medicine, but it also grew plants that promoted an understanding of systemic botany or were simply beautiful or interesting in themselves. David Moore, curator of the Botanic Gardens, was first to know potato blight in Ireland at Glasnevin on the 20th of August 1845 and predicted that the impact on the potato crop would lead to famine in Ireland. He continued to investigate the cause of the blight and correctly identified it as a fungus but narrowly missed finding a remedy. The Botanic Gardens came into state care in 1878 and since then have been administered variously by different departments. The Office of Public Works currently has responsibility for the gardens. Today, the Botanic Gardens are a major tourist attraction, with guided tours happening every day. For Dublin's Sunshine 106.8, I'm Andrea Hayes.
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And Niall Horan wrapping up this week's edition of Sunday Stress Busters. I'm Carol Dooley. As always, thank you for your company. Look forward to sharing your afternoon with you again tomorrow, back from 2. For this evening, though, well, stay right there with us. Tom Cole Jr. back to wrap up the weekend, as he always does in serious style, with Sunshine Swing after the 8 o'clock news. But ahead of that, Trish Burke talks about growing up in rural Ireland in a strict Jehovah Witness family, a conversation you don't want to miss, you won't want to miss. And she talks about that and her new book, Unwitnessed, to our resident and multi-award-winning travel journalist, Ed Finn, in The Sunday Show. That follows the 7 o'clock news next.

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0: Rá Vila is a dó, Formos and Tauron, The Ketchup Song, O Last Ketchup, agus cúi sé in sa chéad spotas na ceartacha san Bratán. 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
8: At 7, good evening, I'm Tina Gates. There's been another attack on Riyadh Airport. Saudi officials say a passenger terminal's been struck less than a day after 12 people were killed in an attack blamed on Iran-backed Houthi rebels. An Irish man's among more than 300 people injured in yesterday's strike. Irish citizens are being advised against non-essential travel to Saudi Arabia, while British and American nationals have been warned to avoid the airport. Foreign Affairs Minister Helen McEntee has condemned the attacks, and EU Commission President Ursula von der Leyen says it's a dangerous escalation. Middle East correspondent Adam Parsons is monitoring developments.
9: This is asymmetric warfare. On the one side, in Saudi Arabia, you have great big lumps of infrastructure. You've got airports, you've got military bases, you've got things that are defended but obvious. On the other side, in Yemen, you have Houthi groups who move quickly from place to place, who are mobile, who use missiles and drones that can be put up and taken down.
8: Meanwhile, Houthi rebels in Yemen say their international airport in the capital Sana'a has come under renewed attack, and they're blaming Saudi Arabia for the strike. Military analyst Robert Clark says it's likely tit-for-tat strikes will continue.
10: It's this campaign now of the Houthis trying to really constrict the Saudi Arabia political will to carry on fighting against the Houthis, targeting airports, targeting the oil infrastructure, making it economically basically unviable to continue their campaign against the Houthis.
8: Donald Trump claims Ukraine and Russia have agreed to stop attacking each other's energy infrastructure, but neither country has yet confirmed that agreement. The Ukrainian president's been responding to Donald Trump, who called for him to be replaced after a row over the US deal to buy diesel from Moscow. Vladimir Zelensky's told ABC News he'll hold elections if Russia agrees to a complete 60-day ceasefire.
11: If they want energy ceasefire, we are open for this. Don't attack us. Don't kill our children. We will stop attack your diesel. And I think it's fair deal.
8: The Department of Health is facing a projected €1 billion overspend. Four of the six HSE regions have been sanctioned for exceeding their budgets, with the department saying demand alone can't explain the increases. Daily Mail executive editor John Lee says the overruns have gone largely unnoticed since the budget.
12: Right now, today, they're around €700 million. According to sources at the Department of Public Expenditure and at the Department of Health. And by December, they will be at €1 billion. They will have to be paid. That will come from additional government money surpluses and other things, and will be paid as part of a supplementary budget.
8: Murdered journalist Veronica Guerin is being remembered as the Criminal Assets Bureau turns 30. The organisation was set up in the wake of her death and her work to trace the cash flow of criminal organisations. CAB has since investigated high-profile gang leaders, as well as public figures who've been in receipt of unexplainable payments. Crime journalist Paul Williams says before CAB, criminals were able to move their money out in the open.
13: There was a famous story about one armed robber I covered years ago. He went around robbing banks and he was charged with several robberies at the same time, but he continued robbing the banks. But what they knew was he was going into another branch of this particular group of banks and lodging his money in his personal deposit account.
8: A tiger who killed a man at a wildlife park in England yesterday will not be euthanised. Police say the man entered the tiger enclosure at Yorkshire Wildlife Park in Doncaster yesterday afternoon. Reporter Fraser Maud says the park has been closed today following the attack.
14: It says our thoughts and heartfelt sympathies remain with the family and loved ones of the man who sadly lost his life. The park will be closed today while the staff team who were deeply affected by the events receive specialist support. It goes on to say that many people have contacted us about Altai, the tiger. We can reassure everyone, they say, that he is safe and well and will not be euthanized as a result of this incident.
8: And that's your latest news update at 7:04.
15: And in sport, Manchester City have eased to a 3-0 win at 10-man Liverpool in their first game since being found guilty of breaching Premier League financial rules. Erling Haaland was among the second-half scorers for the leaders after Ryan Gravenberch was sent off for the hosts at Anfield. Unbeaten Everton climbed up to fifth place with a 2-2 draw at Hull, and Nottingham Forest suffered a 3-1 defeat at Crystal Palace in boss Oliver Glasner's first return to Selhurst Park. Celtic bounced back from three straight defeats in all competitions to get a 2-0 win at Motherwell in the Scottish Premiership. The champions are back at the summit of the table, 2 points clear of their Old Firm rivals Rangers. Aina Kilimona are celebrating their first Clare hurling title. Aidan McCarthy and Fred Hegarty scored 2-10 between them in their 2-18-1-14 win over Kilmally. Owen Purcell scored 1-4 as Thurles Sarsfields beat Moycarkey Boris by 119-111 to seal a record extending 37th title in Tipperary. Four Roads won their fifth successive Roscommon crown, and Messen are Meath champions after beating Kiltale by 7 points. Port Arlington are the Leash senior football champions for the sixth time in 7 seasons. Ronan Sweeney's side had 14 points to spare over Cortwood at O'More Park. Tullamore moved to the top of the Roll of Honour in Offaly with a 216-113 win over Forbann, giving them a fourth straight crown. The Downs defended their Westmeath title with a 1-point win against St Lomans, and Corduff beat the Burren by 4 points to end their 26-year wait to be crowned the Down champions. Conor Fee kicked 10 points as On Tucker's 21-7 win against Blessington gave them the Wicklow football title, and St Mary's edged out Shamrock Gales by 2 points to be crowned Sligo champions. And Clon Gish landed their 13th Longford football title with a 120-16 win against Clough Young Emmets. Scotland's Grant Forrest has earned a place at Golf's Masters next season with a one-shot victory at the Open de España. And Max Verstappen has won his second Formula One victory of the weekend. He's won the Singapore Grand Prix. The Red Bull driver finished ahead of Charles Leclerc. And that's your news and sports. I'm Will O'Callaghan. It's now 6 minutes past the hour.
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17: A cloudy evening with patchy outbreaks of rain or drizzle. Mild overnight temperatures of between 12 and 15 degrees.
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0: and you're very welcome to this evening's Sunday show. Trish Burke has written a remarkable memoir called Unwitnessed, about growing up in rural Ireland in a Jehovah's Witness family, questioning the faith she was raised in and eventually finding the courage to walk away. Trish, you're very welcome to this evening's show.
1: Thanks, Ed.
0: I have to say, Trish, this book is really something else. It touched me on so many levels. It's also surprisingly funny, Trish, and very engaging. When did you first realise that you had this story, Trish, that you really wanted to share with the world?
1: Oh, I guess I wanted to write this story for like 25 years and I just wasn't brave enough to do it. And I had to really dig deep to find the courage to actually put pen to paper, as they say, and start. And I found that once I started, I couldn't stop. And that's how it all just flowed out of me at that point. I really didn't want my history to be lost. I didn't want the history of so many other people who grew up the way I grew up to be lost either, because it is written at a time, you know, in the 70s, 80s and 90s that a lot of people can still identify with. And I think what's really unique about it is that so many people can relate to it. So even if you grew up in like, you know, really tight controlling Catholic religion back at the time, you know, people there can relate to it. You know, people who are of the LGBT community can relate to it. So a lot of the themes are so relatable. And I think working in EDI, equality, diversity, inclusion, gave me the confidence and I guess the whole new understanding as well of different people who've been on the outside of society, like the way I was. So yeah, once I started, I couldn't stop then.
0: You were only two when your parents became Jehovah's Witnesses. So, I mean, how did it happen, I suppose, in Ireland at that time that your father and mother decided to convert to become Jehovah's Witnesses?
1: Yeah, very unusual back then. It would have been the 70s and missionaries had come across from the UK primarily, and there was some from America as well. And, you know, Jehovah's Witnesses are notorious for knocking on doors and preaching, or as they call it, witnessing. And they would have called on, I suppose, our neighbourhood at the time and knocked on my father's door, at which point he answered it. And he really liked what they had to say. And they were showing him scriptures in the Bible about a new world, a new life that we could live forever on in paradise, a bit like what the Garden of Eden would have been like, and that nobody would age and that we would all live to perfection, and that those who had died would be resurrected back onto this paradise earth. So I think for my dad, he just thought this was amazing. And he had a lot of questions, I guess, about where do people go when they die? And when you grew up a Catholic, obviously there's heaven or hell, and there was limbo as well at that time. So he was deeply troubled by those kind of questions, but Jehovah's Witnesses were able to give him the answers towards that, you know, that people who would die would just remain in the ground until it came to a resurrection back onto a paradise earth. And there was no such thing as hell and heaven. There would only be a certain amount of people that would go to heaven. So this was all proven to him from the Bible, from the scriptures. So he did go to speak with his priest then to see if, you know, if this was true or what other answers could the church give. But the church couldn't give the answers. They couldn't. They definitely didn't know the Bible the way Jehovah's Witnesses knew the Bible. So he decided that this is the way he wanted to bring his family up and be different, you know, be separate, as they say, separate from the world. And my mum followed along then afterwards, and they both converted to being Jehovah's Witnesses. And that was all I knew then.
0: There's quite a process involved in it, Trish, isn't there? I mean, because you have to do a certain amount of work, obviously, and then you're baptized into the religion as well. For you, as a child, and I know that you came from a family of brothers and sisters as well, so of course it was a big family. Your life became all about the religion, didn't it?
1: It is. Like, we were always told, you know, it's not a religion, it's a way of life. So it's how you live your everyday life. It's not like go to Sunday Mass or go to confession, but it's absolutely everything that you do, you know, and every thought that you have, every interaction that you have. So it's all completely bound up in the faith.
0: I was reading Tuesdays, Thursdays, Saturdays, Sundays. It was full on. And you thought, I remember you reading that you thought that you were the chosen one.
1: Yeah, it's so true. Like, it's almost like the contradiction in the book, because when you're not celebrating like birthdays, so you're not going to birthday parties or Christmas or Easter or any of those kind of normal regular events that people are very familiar with, and you're outside that looking in, you can feel both saved and deprived at the same time, if that makes sense. Because yeah. I did think, you know, we are the saved religion. You know, God has chosen us, and everybody else who's doing or practicing these things are wrong. Because again, from the Bible, we understand that, you know, birthdays were pagan, or Christmas was wrong because Jesus wasn't born in December 25th. So everything was always proven to you with scripture. So you just didn't argue with that. You know, it's the truth. Therefore, that's it. And that's why I don't celebrate. And everybody else who's doing those things, well, they're poor worldly people, is what they're known as, worldly people. So yeah, they're not going to have a good ending. While I felt quite superior in a way and saved, I still felt very much isolated, especially when, you know, you're in school and kids are celebrating the birthdays and you're not participating in that, or you're not having a slice of cake with them, or, you know, going around to their houses for that. So yeah, it's that kind of, I don't know, contradiction of being saved but being tormented at the same time.
0: Yeah, of course. And I suppose, I mean, you were probably one of the first families to convert to become Jehovah's Witnesses in Ireland at that time as well. So, I mean, you were in a devoutly Catholic country, Christmas being huge, of course, and birthdays and all the celebrations. So, I mean, that was quite, it sounds like it was quite mean and quite depravatory, you know, for you.
1: Well, it might sound mean, right? But when you understand the reasons why and it's explained to you, then it's not mean at all. It's actually, oh, this is actually a good thing. So you'd find other ways of, you know, entertainment. So for example, like the congregation, of which back then it was very, very small, like they would be sure to do get-togethers, or we'd have like barbecues, or we'd have, you know, meals in one of those houses and things like that. Or we would have great big conventions or assemblies that they were known as. And they might be on, you know, twice a year, depending. And you would get like gifts or presents at that time of the year. So then you had the contrast of, you know, your friends didn't get assembly presents, you know, at random times of the year. And they'd be like, well, how come you're getting a present and we're not? And you're like, well, you got a Christmas gift and a birthday gift. So, you know, yeah. But so there was always other ways of, you know, it's not like we were totally deprived. We certainly weren't, you know, it was just at different times of the year.
0: There were so many rules, what you could watch, wear, listen to, whether you could dance. There was a lot of control, wasn't there?
1: Yeah, there was. I mean, there really was. And it's only when I started writing and I started putting myself back in there, you can really see the rules, you know. And at the time, I didn't see them as rules at all. You know, as I mentioned, like it was just a way of life. So yeah, they weren't rules. For example, at the time I was growing up, men weren't allowed beards. Okay. Women weren't allowed to wear trousers, particularly if they were preaching or they went to the meetings, which are, I suppose, the equivalent to like what would be mass for those who understand. There was like rules around kind of the music that you could listen to, the dancing that you could do, the people that you could associate with.
0: You couldn't listen to any rock and roll.
1: Well, I was looking at Atlantic 252 on an old record player in my bedroom, yeah. So I was trying to tune in to hear what was going on a lot of the time. Yeah, I suppose because the scripture said you need to remain separate from the world. And in my book, I actually have all the scriptures there to show you where it's all coming from too. So it's not me just saying these things.
0: No, that's very interesting. I learned a lot about scriptures from the book, Trish, actually, yeah.
1: So to remain separate from the world means, you know, separate from anybody who isn't within the Jehovah's Witness community. So they had to be like your friends. That's your group. That's who you go to for everything. And you just didn't associate outside that. Now, obviously, people had to work, so you could have minimum association, but you certainly wouldn't be going to a pub, you know,
0: with them, yeah.
1: or you know, worldly things as they were known as. So yeah, it was a strange,
0: yeah,
1: normal, I mean, in the same time.
0: Just striking me as well, I remember, I mean, for your mom as well, I mean, when she converted, of course, her family isolated her and cousins, so that was it. I mean, she was on her own then as well.
1: Yeah, a lot of her family did. Some were very good. Some kind of stuck by her when they kind of understood, you know, she wasn't like a completely different human being. But many did. Like, I didn't really know my grandparents or kind of the extended family. So that was really hard. Yeah, definitely hard on her. And I suppose then hard on us, because I didn't really know any of my extended family either. So it was just odd. So even when other people would be getting family get-togethers, or they'd know all their cousins, or they'd know all their aunts and uncles, it wasn't really like that. My aunts were the people in the congregation, you know, or my uncles were the people in the congregation. So that was a bit odd. I mean, there was also rules around, you know, medication and, you know, blood transfusions and that kind of thing.
0: To talking about that, I was going to mention that to you there. I mean, when you had to have your tonsils out, there was a rule, what was it, the blood committee, or what are they called?
1: Blood liaison committee, yeah.
0: Yeah, they came to tell the doctors in the hospital that you were under no circumstances to be given blood, which would be worrying if you, I mean, of course, you know, and this was always a bone of contention, wasn't it? And the reasoning behind that, Trish, again, was basically what?
1: Oh, basically, scriptures, you know, scriptures say keep abstaining from blood. And that was taken literally. And that was considered whether that was, you know, food products, like, say, your black pudding, or whether it was actually through medical intervention. It was seen both the same way. So, yes, they would have had blood liaison committees that would go to the hospitals and stuff. And, you know, there would be documents signed that, in, you know, in the event of an emergency, that you wouldn't accept a blood transfusion. That was a done deal. It was given. And in fact, Jehovah's Witnesses had to carry a blood card around with them as well. So in the event of an accident or something happened, that blood card would be there saying that no blood, and it was signed and it was witnessed, and you had to have that card on your person at all times. And I am being absolutely honest. I mean, because of that rule, there is at least 1,000 cases a year of people who've passed away because of that rule. They could take other things like saline solution. I'm not a medical profession, but any medical profession could explain to you, you know, that in some cases you do need certain blood components to stay alive. And even since my book only came out in April, and since then, as of like the 18th of September, they're now allowed to take 4 blood components, and they're now allowed to donate their own blood, and they're now allowed to store blood that they can use for themselves if it's from themselves. So even in that, you know, period of time, so much has changed. I never thought I'd see that change in my lifetime. I mean, there was that ban on having no blood has been in existence since 1945.
0: Yeah, I mean, it's when you think about it, really, Trish, I mean, you'd be afraid your life to even get on your bike and go cycling. You'd be terrified if anything happened to you, you know. I don't mean to be flippant, but you know.
1: Absolutely. Huge fear. An absolute huge fear of everything. I mean, I just think, you know, I've talked to a few people who've left Jehovah's Witnesses, and, you know, they lost people. You know, it's a real thing. They've lost friends. They've lost family members because of that. And now to see that it's changed, it's just caused such huge distress to people. And the fact that it now has changed, the consequences and the fallout of that for people who've lost people is real. It's a real thing.
0: Of course.
1: And there's no accountability ever. And there's no apology ever.
0: There's a great moment in the book, Trish, when one of your teachers basically asked you, what in God's name are you doing in this class? Because you'd be put into a course focused on homemaking rather than the Leaving Cert.
1: I suppose I really wanted to do my Leaving Cert. It was something that was really deep inside me. But like that, the religion and the faith was like teaching you that really having these other skills would be far better for you, you know, vocationally, I suppose, you know, for your future as well. Whether that was homemaking or a bit of carpentry or, you know, baking, which I was absolutely useless at, and I still am to this day. Maybe I should have stayed there. But one of the teachers was like, you know, she had seen I had done very well in my intercert, which was there at the time. And she could not understand why I was in this class. And only for her name is Mrs. B, and only for her advocating on my behalf with my mum, who then spoke with my dad, was I able to get back into the Leaving Cert cycle to continue to do my Leaving Cert. So she was a phenomenal. So, I mean, honestly, if there's teachers listening out there, the power that you have, you know, to really encourage somebody or to believe in somebody or to sow those seeds, you have that in your hand and you just don't know where they're falling. So only for her, yeah, I probably would have been still in that room.
0: Women weren't encouraged to go on to higher education.
1: Well, I think in general, nobody was encouraged to go on to higher education because, again, like that, it was the end of the world is coming, okay? And it's coming any minute. It's becoming at any minute for the longest time. And really, the focus should be on preaching and the focus should be on converting people. And that is your primary goal. education, you know, would be leading you into avenues of association with worldly people, right? That was one part of it. And the other part of it was that you would also possibly be learning things like philosophy or theology or other things that would not be, would not go down well in the camp of Jehovah's Witnesses. So it was two pronged. So no, higher education was not encouraged. Although vocational stuff, you know, later became encouraged, you know, to go and learn a trade, for example. But certainly not in my time growing up, higher education was absolutely off the radar. So you just didn't plan going to university. You didn't plan on, you know, having a career, at the end of your schooling at all.
0: Okay, folks, we're just going to take a short break now for some music, and we'll be back right after this.

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0: And you're very welcome back to the Sunday Show. Trish, it's been fascinating chatting to you so far, I have to say. The question I want to ask you now is, at what stage did this all become too big for you to ignore? I mean, because obviously you were becoming a cognizant, thinking woman, and you started questioning, I believe, a lot of things.
1: Yeah, I guess there's no big dramatic moment, you know, where you say, well, this was the moment. It wasn't. It was kind of like a build-up of lots of little things and different cracks that were appearing, but also in how I was feeling. And, you know, it wasn't the question of, is this the true religion? It wasn't that. It was merely me observing how things were being operated and how things were being run, and how that little things that I wanted to do, like such as education or maybe talking to somebody, was all, you know, highly controlled. And it was questioned as well. And it was almost like I had no identity of my own. I had no conscience of my own. I couldn't decide myself what was right or what was wrong. And that constant monitoring of who I was making me feel incredibly, incredibly anxious all the time. And I just couldn't deal with that surveillance, you know, that was going on, and it was eating into my life. And so I suppose when all those things kind of added up, I just thought, I'm so miserable in here. It's, you know, being out there has got to be better than where I'm feeling at right now.
0: And like, leaving wasn't simply walking away from a religion, obviously, because this was your whole way of life. As you said earlier, it was your community. It was the only world that you'd really known.
1: Yeah, a huge step. It's very disorientating, you know, when you leave, because like that, there's a few ways of leaving. Okay, I'll just explain very briefly. So when I was growing up in it, there was disfellowshipment, which meant they would disfellowship you if you committed some kind of a sin. It could be anything, immorality, something that's

0: deemed unacceptable. And if you're not repentant, or even sometimes if you are, but you're not really showing that you are, you will be disfellowshipped, which means you're removed from the congregation and you're shunned. So no one can speak to you, including family members. The other way is disassociating yourself by writing a letter and by actually leaving the group. And again, you'll be shunned. However, the way I did it was a matter of just kind of silently leaving and just moving and just having no contact at all with them and stop going to the meetings and stop engaging with the activities, slowly glide away and start living and building a new life. And, you know, at the beginning, I was trying to build contacts outside of the religion, because it wasn't like, hey, I woke up one day and said, right, that's it, I'm done, I'm gonna leave. It was psychologically so difficult to do that, because when it's all you've known and you're told that outside this religion, the world is really big, it's really bad, it's really evil, everybody's out to get you, it's all in the hands of Satan. It's like, oh my God, I'm going to go out here now and I'm just going to be gobbled up and destroyed and nothing's going to work out for me. And God hates me now, because in their minds, if you leave the organization, you've also left God. You've left him behind. And that's not actually true. Do you know what I mean? You might leave an organization, but you might still have faith. You might still have your own beliefs and all of that. So it's very, very difficult to start out on your own again and learning things from scratch and, you know, using your own decision-making process or your own observations about the people that you're connecting with, or about the world around you, or about education, or about all those things that you mistrusted and you feared, that you're now discovering for yourself. And you make a lot of mistakes, absolutely make tons of mistakes. And you also think that everybody is like promiscuous. Like for me, I thought everybody was promiscuous because I was told that everybody soon. And then to find actually not everybody is promiscuous. You know, there are actually some people that aren't like that at all. That was a bit of a shocker for me too. So yeah, it was tough. I can't say it was easy. It really wasn't. And even now, I have people who talk with me about it, and they're saying, "Look, we're thinking of leaving, or we're thinking of, you know, how do you make friends?" And that's hard. That is hard. You know.
1: No, absolutely. And I mean, you talk about, you're so open about it in the book. And as I said, the book is about a lot of things as well, and relationships are one of them. You found yourself in some difficult relationships and experiences. I know you got married then. And that really didn't work either. I mean, would you put that down to sort of, again, just not having the right tools? Or what would you say was the reason, or what happened there?
0: Yeah, you know, it's not like I can sit here and say, look, Jehovah's Witnesses are to the blame for absolutely everything. No, they're not. Do you know, it's definitely the framework that goes along with you. Do you know, even when you leave, it's still sitting there in your subconscious or deep in your conditioning. And I think, like, I still had this view of what marriage was supposed to be, you know, from the biblical sense of what it was supposed to be in my role in it and his role in it, and, you know, how even the functions of the bedroom were supposed to operate. So I had all of these preconceived ideas and notions of a marriage, and it didn't quite work out like that. And, you know,
1: the funny thing I found there was, I mean, and you say it in your book that you had some relations with your partner before you got married, but then when you did get married, that was the end of it.
0: That's right, the intimacy, yeah. I know, how mad is that like?
1: So your marriage, there was no consummation, but there was pre-marriage nuptial. But it's funny because that's a strange one. But I mean, again, there's two people involved in a relationship, Tricia Corr, so yeah. Obviously there's other reasons behind that.
0: There was other reasons behind that, and people can read the book to find out those reasons themselves, you know, but I don't think that I was ready. I really don't think, looking back in it now, I was 28. I think I was almost 29. I had just left the religion at 20. I had just got educated. Like, I was still very new out, and I was still only trying to figure out who I was. And I think I kind of thought that if I was, you know, what's that movie called? Was she Sadie, married lady? I kind of felt a bit like Barbara Streisand. Do you know that if I got married, then I would have some kind of status.
1: Yeah, everything would fall into place.
0: Yeah. And maybe I'd be, you know, I'd be looked at, oh, I'm not such a, you know, an evil person anymore. Like, she's married, she settled down. And there was a lot of that kind of going on in the background as well in my little voice.
1: Yes, I know. And I mean, we're not going to go into too much, but I mean, previously to that, I mean, you had another relationship that with an older man. You talk about that in your book as well. And I think we believe that that was another experience that, again, when you read about it, when I was reading it, Trish, it's difficult, you know, to see, you know, how, again, it's redolent of that time in Ireland. You know, it reminded me of a lot of things that went on here. The one of the things as well that I loved, Trish, was gradually discovering who Trish actually is. Dancing, music, but all those things that had once been forbidden were now all open to you.
0: Yeah, I guess, you know, we were allowed to listen to music growing up, like certain kinds of music, and we were allowed to, you know, dancing, but nothing like disco dancing, right?
1: Yeah.
0: Or
1: reserved twirls around the parlour, Trish, was it?
0: Yeah, exactly, yeah. Waltzing, enough room for the Holy Spirit.
1: Yeah, yeah.
0: Or there was movies and, you know, say even like if you wanted to be like creative and you want to be involved in like plays or musical societies or things like that, you couldn't really because you were dealing with worldly people again, or it was taking time away from maybe going to a meeting or preaching and all of those responsibilities. So when I did eventually get out, I was like, do you know what? I really love to dance. I always loved to dance. It was actually in my bones. And I took up salsa dancing and all kinds of Latin dancing. And particularly after, I think, when my marriage broke down, because again, it was like, okay, who am I now? Do you know? I have to kind of start again. What do I like? What does Trish want to do with her life? And I took up the dancing and I was doing, you know, amateur theater. I was writing plays. You know, I was involved in choirs, all of those things. And it was like, I need to pack it all in. I wanted to try it all out.
1: Yeah.
0: And
1: there's a lovely little scene in the book where your father sees you dancing salsa in Galway.
0: Yeah.
1: And you say his son, but he then says they seem nice. So it seemed like a kind of a bittersweet but nice moment.
0: You know what? I still, when I think back of that moment, I still get a tear in my eye because it's just so precious to me that, you know, you think like salsa dancing is one particular thing. I think they thought it was all dirty dancing, you know, and just seeing him sitting there with his ice cream and just watching on. He's like, that's not dirty at all. I'm like, no, imagine that. It's really not bad at all.
1: Yeah, there you go.
0: Yeah,
1: okay, Trish, we're just going to take another quick break now for a little bit of music, and we'll be back right after this.

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0: And you're very welcome back to this evening's Sunday show. This evening we're chatting to Trish Burke about her new book, Unwitnessed, which came out in April with Menma Books. Trish, really enjoying chatting to you this evening. The title Unwitnessed, very poignant, very powerful. What does the word mean to you now?
1: Ooh, that's a really good question. So I guess for years, you know, you're called a Jehovah's Witness, and then that's, you know, it's all about witnessing, i.e. preaching. So you're witnessing to other people to convert them. But I guess now, like, well, that was, I suppose, in the sense of like what religious terminology, you know, was. But now, you know, I'm no longer witnessing in that context. It's just means something really deeper to me now, like, because the experience that I've had in my life, a lot of them happened without actual witnesses present, you know, and people can read about that. And there are parts of my own self that weren't ever seen. And, you know, that I didn't have maybe the language or the permission or even the courage to say what I wanted to say. So writing the book is really me witnessing my own life to a certain extent, and not asking anyone to validate it, or not asking someone's permission to tell my story. And just really about saying, look, this is what happened and this is how I experienced it. And this is really what it meant to me and the impact that it had on me. So Unwitnessed ultimately really becomes me finding my own voice and speaking. That's really what it's about. And undoing, I guess, all that framework, you know, that was inbuilt in me.
0: Yeah. And I mean, I suppose you probably look now and you think, you know, I'm not saying I sort of escaped, but I was reading as well in the book, I meant to mention it earlier. I mean, when you were seven, you actually had meningitis, you had three lumbar punctures as well.
1: Because that's so unusual as well. You know, back then meningitis wasn't even heard of. It was so rare. Thank God everybody kind of knows about it now and knows the signs to watch out for. And I remember distinctly being in hospital, and it was October. And actually, my birthday fell. I was in the hospital, and obviously, it's on your chart and everything. And the nurses are wishing me happy birthday. And I was getting letters from the school and stuff.
0: And you were like, "What's that? What's a birthday?" Yeah, like Maggie Smith in Downton Abbey. What's a weekend?
1: What's a weekend? I was so delighted. Like, I've been making a big fuss up, but at the same time, I was still trying to explain why I can't actually celebrate my birthday. But I really did enjoy that. I remember it well. It was the best kind of non-birthday that I ever had.
0: The one thing that comes across in the book here is you're certainly not saying you're a victim. I mean, you're telling a really interesting sort of a factual story, and you're not casting blame either. That's one thing that came across to me. So, no, it's not a bashing book at all. It's a very poignant memoir, and you're not playing the victim in this book at all.
1: That means so much to me. Yeah, many, many people who have read it and been in contact with me, they're like, this book is just so kind. It is so kind. And you at no time bash anybody or no time throw anybody under a bus. And it's, you can see my brain trying to understand where people have come from. You know, so while I'm trying to understand who I am and my identity and, you know, my belonging and what I want to do with my life and where I want to be, I'm also at the same time trying to understand my parents, like why they joined or what was it in their background that made them want to kind of join this or you know, and believe in it so much, and trying to balance the relationships, you know, that you can still love somebody, absolutely love somebody wholeheartedly, and disagree with them at the same time. I mean, that's what unconditional love is. And it's for me trying to understand what unconditional love is when all I'd experienced was conditional love. So it's a huge journey for myself, but also my own relationship with, I suppose, would have been with my parents as well, you know, all the way along, and trying to reach some kind of an understanding and an acceptance of one another.
0: Yeah, but I mean, you're gifted with, I think, copious amounts of empathy, because you certainly, and I think probably in your role now as well, that's a great thing to have. In terms of your role today and what you're doing at the moment, you work now in equality, diversity and inclusion. For you, this must be, you must carry so many tools in your toolbox, I think, just from your own personal life, from what you experienced as a child. But this must be a great help in the really great work that you're doing today with TUS.
1: Yeah, it's funny. I never planned it that way. I never planned I'm going to work in equality, diversity, and inclusion, because even like, you know, you wouldn't have even heard of this term, you know, 15, 20 years ago. And like I'd always worked with students who'd come from all kinds of backgrounds. If it was an access student or a mature student or an asylum seeker, refugee, I've always worked with students and helping and support them through like an educational system. And learning so much about the barriers and challenges that they experienced. You know, I mean, I went as a mature student myself to college, so I had a lot to kind of already, you know, already understood an awful lot of the barriers and challenges. But when you're learning it from other backgrounds and other countries and other cultures as well, and even from our, like our own travelers here, it's amazing how it opens up your mind and that empathy, because I knew what it was like to fight for an education. I knew what it was like to be seen. I know what it's like to want something so badly and that it's just denied you. And then you get an opportunity and you grab that, and it's not going to be an easy ride. It can be very difficult, and you just need one person there to believe in you, to say, yes, you can do this. Absolutely. I got your back. And then when the role came up in equality, diversity, and inclusion, to me, it was just exactly, I suppose, what I needed, because I was so used to being standing myself outside, watching in and watching others, that here I could be at the table. You know, I could hopefully support and help and use education to transform the way we look at people that are on the margins. Whether that's building inclusivity, you know, within our university, like supporting, say, our LGBT community, or developing, you know, race equality initiatives, or talking about gender equality, talking about parents and carers, talking about ageism, all these things about discrimination, you know, that are ongoing in this world right now. If there's just a small thing that we can do, I can do in my role, you know, in the organization with other members, that's where I want to be. I want to give a voice to people who haven't been heard, to let them be heard and let them feel safe, that they can be their authentic selves, that they don't have to leave half of themselves at home and not be themselves. And I think we're seeing a lot more of, you know, as the population is diversifying, even in terms of how I grew up, like in high controlling religion, there are still many of our students who are going through that right now. And it's like, okay, I actually know what that feels like. So what can we do to help and support them, you know, through their education? So yeah,
0: absolutely.
1: Yeah, it's great.
0: And I mean, you know, when we look back here, I mean, Ireland, of course, we've gone through, I mean, you know, when you look at what's happened here with the Catholic Church, you talk about controlling environments. I mean, nobody had the monopoly on that, because I mean, the horrendous things that happened here, again, blights on our country, when you look at the Magdalene laundries and all those things, you know, so, you know, nobody can, people in glass houses and all that. But I think it's, I think a lot of people, Trish, are beginning to question a lot of things in the world today, right? And I think your message and your bravery, I mean, again, it mustn't have been easy for you to sit down and decide to write this book, because obviously you were the target for a lot of negativity and, like we'd say, a lot of hassle.
1: Yeah, and you know what? It's also this deep sense of being disloyal as well. That is probably one of the hardest things that I had to deal with. It's almost like if I didn't say anything and I didn't talk about my story, then it's all okay, you know? But the minute you start speaking about your story, and it's my story, because it's programmed into me that I'm actually, if I speak out or I say anything about the way that I was brought up, it's almost like speaking against God himself. And that's difficult, because you still have to, you know, you have to kind of go, well, that's not what this is about. It's, the book is not about encouraging people to leave Jehovah's Witnesses. It's not about encouraging people to join Jehovah's Witnesses. It's literally about, this is my story. This is what happened to me. This is the impact it had on me. And this is how I then try to deprogram myself and then move along, you know, into my career. And there is that sense of, of that feeling of I'm letting people down. And do you know what? If I didn't write the book, I'd be letting myself down. And it would be the biggest regret of my life if I didn't do that. And it takes bravery and it takes courage. But I'm also very blessed that I've got some amazing people, you know, who are really amazing champions and are in my corner and are there to support. And once you find your tribe and you know who your people are, it makes it a lot easier for you.
0: Yeah, and I heard you talking on another interview as well about that it was a very cathartic and therapeutic almost experience for you as well, which I can imagine.
1: Well, I think it was more, it's not really so much therapeutic. I would say it's anybody who writes a memoir, I think it's very easy to write a story, okay? But the hardest part is actually having to go back in and throw on that old skin of those feelings. Because a lot of times when traumatic things happen to you, you totally disassociate from the feelings. And it's actually stepping back into that and allowing yourself feel again is the hardest part, because it throws up so much grief, anxiety, sadness, you know, realization of what actually happened. And now, as an older person, I say older, I still say very young at heart, you now have like the terminology and the words to use that you didn't have, or you now have the understanding because you've now been trained and you know what control looks like. You know what consent is. You know what gender equality is. You know what manipulation and coerciveness is. You actually understand all that because you've been trained in it. And then when you start reflecting back on your life and you see where it all happened, all the instances, that's mind-boggling. It's mouth-dropping. So for me, that was the tough part.
0: I think, Trish, one thing I wanted to say as well, I laughed a lot reading the book because you are very funny and there's a lot of humor in the book, which is very entertaining as well. You finish your book, Trish, by saying that writing it didn't give you closure, but it kind of forced you to confront things you've been pushing away, spent years pushing away. But now that you've told the story publicly, I mean, you must feel a great sense of freedom.
1: Yeah, it's kind of a mixed bag, really, Ed. Yeah, freedom in a certain feel that, yeah, I can talk about my story now, and the laws in Ireland have changed significantly as well. So you can talk about certain topics that you were never allowed to, you know, talk about before, or, you know, you can say quite categorically what the impact was, you know, on certain decisions that I made in my life. So it does give that freedom to talk about that. Does it give me absolute freedom? No, it doesn't, because I know even as I do these podcasts or as I do radio interviews or I do anything, that I'm still being watched and everything is literally translated, that here she goes again with her heresy and her apostasy, talking out against a religion, which is not what I do. So that's quite hard as well. You know, that's not total freedom. But again, it's work in progress. You know, I think you don't come fully formed in this world. It takes a lifetime to try to untangle a lot of the conditions that, you know, we grew up with or experience we've had. So that's an ongoing process. But yeah, I do feel freedom.
0: Well, Trish, still working on it. we were chatting, we had a lovely program about the Dublin Theatre Festival there recently. And I think, you know, I think it would be an incredible play, amazing for the theatre as well. But, and I'm sure Netflix will be calling at some stage, but that's another day's work. Trish, listen, thank you so much, Trish, for sharing your personal journey with us this evening and for sharing that really fascinating story.
1: Thanks, Ed. And just to say, if anybody loves music, dotted throughout the book are songs. So at the end of every chapter, you're going to find a playlist of songs that you can relate to, so that when you can't find the words for something, they're in those lyrics. So it's a throwback. So enjoy all of those as well.
0: Brilliant, Trish. Thanks a million. Up next, it's Tom Cole Jr. with Sunshine Swing. And I'll see you all again at the same time here next week. And until then, Buecos Live Galair.
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12: At 8, good evening, I'm Tina Gates. There's been another attack on Riyadh Airport. Saudi officials say a passenger terminal has been struck less than a day after 12 people were killed in an attack blamed on Iran-backed Houthi rebels. An Irish man's among more than 300 people injured in yesterday's strike, which has been condemned by Foreign Affairs Minister Helen McEntee. Middle East correspondent Adam Parsons is monitoring developments.
13: This is asymmetric warfare. On the one side, in Saudi Arabia, you have great big lumps of infrastructure. You've got airports, you've got military bases, you've got things that are defended but obvious. On the other side, in Yemen, you have Houthi groups who move quickly from place to place, who are mobile, who use missiles and drones that can be put up and taken down.
12: Meanwhile, Houthi rebels in Yemen say their international airport in the capital Sana'a has come under renewed attack, blaming Saudi Arabia for the strike. Military analyst Robert Clark says it's likely tit-for-tat strikes will continue.
14: It's this campaign now of the Houthis trying to really constrict the Saudi Arabia political will to carry on fighting against the Houthis, targeting airports, targeting the oil infrastructure, making it economically basically unviable to continue their campaign against the Houthis.
12: Donald Trump claims Ukraine and Russia have agreed to a 60-day energy ceasefire. The announcement comes a day after the US president blamed Vladimir Zelensky for attacking diesel facilities in Russia and contributing to a global shortage. The US Treasury Secretary insists Donald Trump's deal to buy Russian diesel will go ahead, despite questions over its legality. Scott Bessant told Fox News the administration already has the legal powers and he insists it will help keep down fuel prices in America. Travel experts say the global fuel crisis will eventually cost the airfares here. The cost of a barrel of jet fuel in Europe is now around $200, compared to under $100 before the war in Iran began in February. Owen Corry, editor of Travel Extra, says airlines have been bearing the brunt of price hikes because they fear consumers would change their travel habits.
15: Airlines are afraid of the fuel price rise, but they're also even more afraid of customer sentiment. If the customer starts losing confidence in flying, if they start reducing the bookings, the impact for airlines is going to be much more severe than the severe cost of jet fuel. And remember, jet fuel prices are rising far higher than the crude oil price or the general oil price.
12: The HSE could be hauled in front of the Public Accounts Committee after it was revealed the Department of Health's on track to exceed its budget by €1 billion this year. In a statement, the department acknowledged financial controls must be strengthened. Executive editor with the Daily Mail, John Lee, says a hiring splurge is behind the overruns.
16: It is said to me by my sources they went on a bit of a hiring splurge. Four of the six regions hired more staff than they were expected to. That led to serious budgetary overruns at four of those six regions.
12: Intimidation, family breakdown and financial hardship are among the wider consequences of drug addiction. Cool Mine, which provides addiction treatment and recovery services across Ireland, says entire families and communities can be affected. Its chief executive, Pauline McKeown, says addiction rarely affects just one person.
17: Of the 492 families that came forward to seek support last year, the majority of them have been involved in some form of drug-related intimidation and violence, either themselves or indeed their family member. That is prevalent across Irish society as we see the impact of increasing levels of cocaine use, problem alcohol use, heroin and cannabis use across Irish society.
12: And that's your latest news update at 4 minutes past eight.
18: And in sport, Manchester City have eased to a 3-0 win at 10-man Liverpool in their first game since being found guilty of breaching Premier League financial rules. Erling Haaland was among the second-half scorers for the leaders after Ryan Gravenberch was sent off for the hosts at Anfield. Unbeaten Everton climbed up to fifth place with a 2-2 draw at Hull, and Nottingham Forest suffered a 3-1 defeat at Crystal Palace in boss Oliver Glasner's first return to Selhurst Park. Celtic bounced back from three straight defeats in all competitions to get a 2-0 win at Motherwell in the Scottish Premiership. The champions are back at the summit of the table, 2 points clear of their old firm rivals Rangers. Aoife Kilmona are celebrating their first Clare hurling title. Aidan McCarthy and Fred Hegarty scored 2-10 between them in their 2-18-1-14 win over Kilmally. Owen Purcell scored 1-4 as Thurles Sarsfields beat Moncarkey Boris by 119-111 to seal a record extending 37th title in Tipperary. Four Roads won their fifth successive Roscommon crown, and Kilmessan are Meath champions after beating Kiltale by 7 points. Port Arlington are the Leash senior football champions for the sixth time in 7 seasons. Ronan Sweeney's side had 14 points to spare over Cortwood at O'More Park. Tullamore moved to the top of the Roll of Honour in Offaly with a 216-113 win over Forbann, giving them a fourth straight crown. The Downs defended their Westmeath title with a 1-point win against St Lomans, and Corduff beat the Burren by 4 points to end their 26-year wait to be crowned the Down champions. Conor Fee kicked 10 points as On Tucker's 21-1-7 win against Blessington gave them the Wicklow football title, and St Mary's edged out Shamrock Gales by 2 points to be crowned Sligo champions. And Clann Gish landed their 13th Longford football title with a 120-1-6 win against Clough Young Emmets. Scotland's Grant Forrest has earned a place at Golf's Masters next season with a one-shot victory at the Open de España. And Max Verstappen has won his second Formula One victory of the weekend. He's won the Singapore Grand Prix. The Red Bull driver finished ahead of Charles Leclerc. And that's your news and sport. I'm Will O'Callaghan. It's now 6 minutes past the hour.
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20: Cloudy tonight with the patchy outbreaks of rain, drizzle and mist clearing. Mild with lowest temperatures, 12 to 15 degrees. That's the latest from Sunshine. We'll have more for you in an hour.
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It's Sunday night. I've got you, you've got me, and we've just stepped into Sunshine Swing right here on Sunshine 106.8, Dublin's easy place to relax. I'm Tom Cole Jr. How are you? I hope you've had a good weekend, and I hope what I've got lined up for you between now and midnight will embellish your Sunday evening and get you ready for a brand new week. The voice of Nat King Cole, you stepped out of a dream, getting your first hour underway. Thanks to everybody who's been in touch through the week with lovely emails and recommendations of songs and singers. If you'd like to do the same, it's tom@sunshineradio.ie for the emails. And of course, you can just email me to say hello or tell me what you're up to. I'd be delighted to hear from you. Keep me company. In this hour, I've lined up Bing Crosby with Count Basie, Louis Armstrong with Count Basie also, Ella Fitzgerald, Bobby Darin, and in hour one and hour two, Frank Sinatra, Dean Martin and Sammy Davis Jr., in what we call a Rat Pack Sweeps. Yes, indeed, it's the brightest stars, the biggest names, the most recognisable voices from the golden age of swing. Some of the finest crooners in the world are here for you. And here's a lady I absolutely adore listening to. She is Nancy Wilson, and she's recorded so many of the great songs out of the Great American Songbook. Here is the best is yet to come from Nancy.

0: ho, ho, ho.
1: Where else would you get it? And you won't get it in such abundance except right here on Sunday nights when it's Sunshine Swing. Bobby Darin and Fred Astaire in there also. They all laughed. Here's Ella.
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Your presence requested this evening's formal top hats, white tie, and tails. Nothing now could take the wind out of my sails. Because I'm invited to step out this evening with top.

0: just love Louis on a Sunday night. We get so many requests for him. Tom at sunshineradio.ie. Sunshine Swing giving you Louis Armstrong there with the Count Basie Orchestra, written, of course, by Irving Berlin for the 1935 musical film Top Hat. Wonderful stuff indeed. Ella Fitzgerald in there with her rendition of Volare. We're coming back with a guest performer on tonight's program singing one of our kind of songs. I won't tell you who it is till you hear it, and it's up next right here on Sunshine Swing.
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just so good, isn't it? This music to me is like milk to a baby. And this is the home of Sunshine Swing from the studios of Sunshine 106.8, Dublin's easy place to relax. Great songs never die. That was published in 1930. Yes, written by Fred Alert and Roy Turk, and famously popularised over the years by the likes of Nat King Cole and Bing Crosby. But 60 years later, from the first day it saw daylight in 1930, 60 years later, in 1990, that wonderful voice of George Benson, a nice surprise artist on tonight's programme, doing one of our songs, Walking My Baby Back Home. Now, here's Bing Crosby. Gentle on my mind. Keep it gentle. Keep it relaxed. Turn off the TV. Crack open a cool one. Kick off your shoes. It's Sunshine Swing.

0: Sunshine 106.8, Dublin's easy place to relax, and it's Sunshine Swing with music that deserves to be kept alive, don't you think? And when it is Sunshine Swing, I endeavour to breathe continuous life into it for you each and every Sunday night between 8 and midnight. There's one of the fresh crop of crooners, you might say, Michael Bublé, The More I See You, and in there, one of the old-time favourites, Matt Monro, Around the World. Now we're going to give you three men who travelled the world, and their music went from one side to the other, up and down, in and out, and entertained people in so many quarters for so, so long. And they continue to do so. Frank Sinatra, Dean Martin, and Sammy Davis Jr., known as the Rat Pack, are up next.
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the unmistakable voice of one of the heavyweight crooners of the world. Good old Blue Eyes there, kickstarting the first of two Rat Pack sweeps for us with What Now, My Love. I want to say hi to a couple of Sunshine Swing regulars who are always in touch and always tuned in on a Sunday evening, and they are Catherine Kearns and also Elsie O'Brien. Good evening to you, ladies. Here's Sammy Davis Jr.

0: Thank you. Thank you very much. Danke.
1: Ladies and gentlemen, the star of our show, direct from the bar, Dean Martin.

0: super stuff. The home of the custard cream of crooners is Sunshine 106.8 when it's Sunshine Swing. And there goes three of the most iconic figures from the world of show business. Frank Sinatra, Sammy Davis Jr. and Dean Martin in the first of our Rat Pack sweeps, wrapping up the first hour of Sunshine Swing for you. I do hope you've enjoyed the music so far. If you have, stay with me. We're going to get you updated with new sport and weather, and I'll be here with more great swing for you.
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13: Nine. Good evening, I'm Tina Gates. Donald Trump claims Ukraine and Russia have agreed to an immediate energy ceasefire. But Ukrainian President Volodymyr Zelensky says the announcement comes as news to him, insisting Ukraine will only halt attacks on Russian oil facilities if Moscow stops targeting its energy infrastructure. President Trump has blamed Ukraine for contributing to global fuel shortages and insists a controversial deal to buy Russian diesel will go ahead, despite questions over its legality. U.S. Treasury Secretary Scott Bessent says the move will help reduce fuel prices in America.
14: President Trump came into office with a mandate to work for the American people, and this is good for the American people. And bringing these diesel prices down.
13: Travel experts say the global fuel crisis will eventually affect the cost of airfares here. The cost of a barrel of jet fuel in Europe is now around $200, compared to under $100 before the war in Iran began in February. Owen Curry, editor of Travel Extra, says airlines have been bearing the brunt of price hikes because they fear consumers will change their travel habits.
15: Airlines are afraid of the fuel price rise, but they're also even more afraid of customer sentiment. If the customer starts losing confidence in flying, if they start reducing the bookings, the impact for airlines is going to be much more severe than the severe cost of jet fuel. And remember, jet fuel prices are rising far higher than the crude oil price or the general oil price.
13: Officials in Saudi Arabia say a passenger terminal at Riyadh Airport's been struck again less than a day after 12 people were killed in an earlier attack. An Irishman's among more than 300 people injured in yesterday's strike, which has been condemned by Foreign Affairs Minister Helen McEntee. Iran-backed Houthi rebels are being blamed for the attacks, and Middle East correspondent Adam Parsons warns there could be more.
16: Nimble, experienced fighters who are adept at firing and moving can cause huge problems. And these are hard people to track down from a military perspective, because you can have as many F-35s as you want, but if somebody is hiding in a mountain and is deep inside a cave, they are very, very hard to hit.
13: Meanwhile, Houthi rebels in Yemen say their international airport in the capital Sana's commander renewed attack, blaming Saudi Arabia for the strike. Military analyst Robert Clark says it's likely tit-for-tat strikes will continue.
17: It's this campaign now of the Houthis trying to really constrict the Saudi Arabia political will to carry on fighting against the Houthis, targeting airports, targeting the oil infrastructure, making it economically basically unviable to continue their campaign against the Houthis.
13: The HSE could be hauled in front of the Public Accounts Committee after it was revealed the Department of Health is on track to exceed its budget by €1 billion this year. Executive editor with the Daily Mail, John Lee, says a hiring splurge is behind the overruns.
18: It is said to me by my sources they went on a bit of a hiring splurge. Four of the six regions hired more staff than they were expected to. That led to serious budgetary overruns of four of those six regions.
13: Coolmine, which provides addiction treatment and recovery services across Ireland, says intimidation, family breakdown and financial hardship are among the wider consequences of drug addiction. Its chief executive, Pauline McKeown, says addiction rarely affects just one person and entire families and communities can be affected.
19: Of the 492 families that came forward to seek support last year, the majority of them have been involved in some form of drug-related intimidation and violence, either themselves or indeed their family member. That is prevalent across Irish society as we see the impact of increasing levels of cocaine use, problem alcohol use, heroin and cannabis use across Irish society.
13: And that's your latest news update at 4 minutes past nine.
20: And in sport, Manchester City have eased to a 3-0 win at 10-man Liverpool in their first game since being found guilty of breaching Premier League financial rules. Erling Haaland was among the second-half scorers for the leaders after Ryan Gravenberch was sent off for the hosts at Anfield. Unbeaten Everton climbed up to fifth place with a 2-2 draw at Hull, and Nottingham Forest suffered a 3-1 defeat at Crystal Palace in boss Oliver Glasner's first return to Selhurst Park. Celtic bounced back from three straight defeats in all competitions to get a 2-0 win at Motherwell in the Scottish Premiership. The champions are back at the summit of the table, 2 points clear of their old firm rivals Rangers. Aina Kilimona are celebrating their first Clare hurling title. Aidan McCarthy and Fred Hegarty scored 2-10 between them in their 2-18-1-14 win over Kilmally. Owen Purcell scored 1-4 as Thurles Sarsfields beat Moncarkey Boris by 119-111 to seal a record-extending 37th title in Tipperary. Four Roads won their fifth successive Roscommon crown, and Kilmessan are Meath champions after beating Kiltale by 7 points. Port Arlington are the Leash senior football champions for the sixth time in 7 seasons. Ronan Sweeney's side had 14 points to spare over Cortwood at O'Moore Park. Tullamore moved to the top of the Roll of Honour in Offaly with a 216-113 win over Forban, giving them a fourth straight crown. The Downs defended their Westmeath title with a 1-point win against St Lomans, and Corduff beat the Burren by 4 points to end their 26-year wait to be crowned the Down champions. Conor Fee kicked 10 points as On Tucker's 21-7 win against Blessington gave them the Wicklow football title, and St Mary's edged out Shamrock Gales by 2 points to be crowned Sligo champions. And Clon Gish landed their 13th Longford football title with a 120-16 win against Clough Young Emmets. Scotland's Grant Forrest has earned a place at Golf's Masters next season with a one-shot victory at the Open de España. And Max Verstappen has won his second Formula One victory of the weekend. He's won the Singapore Grand Prix. The Red Bull driver finished ahead of Charles Leclerc. And that's your news and sports. I'm Will O'Callaghan. It's now 6 minutes past the hour.
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0: Cloudy tonight, but the patchy outbreaks of rain, drizzle and mist will clear. Mild with lowest temperatures, 12 to 15 degrees. That's the latest from Sunshine. We'll have more for you in an hour.
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Thriller Night. Sunday night, the 11th of October 2026, we're stepping into hour two of your Sunshine Swing with myself, Tom Cole Jr., and no better man to help us along the way than the wonderful Tony Bennett. There he was, stepping out with my baby. I hope you're in good form. I'm here for a night of relaxation and comfort for you. Musical therapy all the way up until midnight. We're here every Sunday night between 8 and midnight with Sunshine Swing. The first 2 hours, 8 to 10, upbeat swing. And from 10 until midnight, we have those beautiful love ballads on the way for you with what we call the lounge selection. In this sweep, Nat Cole and Billy Fields. But up next, it's Mel Torme on The Street Where You Live. Take it away, Mel.

for you every Sunday night with pleasure, with songs that have shaped the world, made by people and not machines. And there goes a man that defied gravity throughout his career, the wonderful Ray Charles and Cry Me a River. We're going to go down under now to take an artist who was born in 1953 in South Wales in Australia, still with us. He had his first solo album in 1981, the album Bad Habits. He is a singer, songwriter and multi-instrumentalist. The wonderful Billy Fields now, letting the good times roll on Sunday night for Sunshine Swing.

down. Got a dollar quarter and it's just round a clown. 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I got 50 cents more than I'm

0: thought love was much softer than that. What a most disturbing sound.
1: We are swinging your favourites for a Sunday night right here on Sunshine 106.8, Dublin's easy place to relax. He recorded that in 1950 with his trio and the Stan Kenton Orchestra. It was the incomparable Nat King Cole there with Orange Coloured Sky. And before that, the great Billy Fields with Let the Good Times Roll and Ray Charles, Cry Me a River. Now, let's get your Sunday night swinging with some big band sounds after this short break. We're here with the Larry Elgart Big Band. Don't go anywhere. It's Sunshine Swing.
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just pure class. And for those of you who tell me you like to dance on a Sunday night when you're tuned to Sunshine Swing, I hope that got you out of your seat and around the dance floor. Larry Elgart and his big band and Hooked on Swing. Some beauties in there. It's Sunday night at Sunshine 106.8, Dublin's easy place to relax. Tom Cole here. Keep those emails coming in. Already we've got some great recommendations. Tom@sunshineradio.ie. I want to say hi to Anne and Paul Diffney, who own Diffney's Man Shop, and Anne Barnes, your friend, has been in touch to tell me that you listen to Sunshine Swing every Sunday evening, and in fact you attended my concert in the church there in Selbridge last summer. Well, good evening, Anne and Paul Diffney, and I see that your mum also, your late mum, tuned in every Sunday night right up to the day she sadly passed away. So God love her, and may she rest in eternal peace.

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1: 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That was Jeff Goldblum and our own Imelda May, the Liberties Girl, with the song that was made famous by Nat King Cole and his trio Straighten Up and Fly Right, and before that, the Beverly Sisters and Sisters. It's the magic of Sunshine Swing here for you, and if you're working tonight, I hope what I'm playing for you will make the job to hand that bit easier. Stick with me, we're coming back with more great swing, only here on Sunshine Swing.
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0: Pure Class. And as always, every Sunday night, musical royalty singing timeless songs that have stood the test of time. And that was our second Rat Pack sweep on tonight's Sunshine Swing. Dean Martin, Sammy Davis Jr. and good old Blue Eyes. Blue Eyes wrapping us up there with a song taken from his 1984 album. The album LA Is My Lady, arranged and conducted by the wonderful Quincy Jones, and the song Until the Real Thing Comes Along. It's Sunshine 106.8, Dublin's easy place to relax. I'm Tom Cole Jr. That's the first 2 hours of our programme under our belt, and if you've had a chaotic weekend or Sunday, just kick back there and relax and enjoy the music. We're going to change the tempo after we get you updated with news, sport and weather. The Lounge Selection, beautiful ballads from some of our favourite crooners on the way for you.
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12: At 10, good evening, I'm Tina Gates. Donald Trump claims Ukraine and Russia have agreed to an immediate energy ceasefire. But Ukrainian President Volodymyr Zelensky says the announcement came as news to him, insisting Ukraine will only halt attacks on Russian oil facilities if Moscow stops targeting its energy infrastructure. President Trump has blamed Ukraine for contributing to global fuel shortages and insists a controversial deal to buy Russian diesel will go ahead despite questions over its legality. US Treasury Secretary Scott Bessent says the move will help reduce fuel prices in America.
13: President Trump came into office with a mandate to work for the American people, and this is good for the American people. And bringing these diesel prices down.
12: Travel experts say the global fuel crisis will eventually affect the cost of airfares here. The cost of a barrel of jet fuel in Europe is now around $200. Owen Corry, editor of Travel Extra, says airlines have been bearing the brunt of price hikes because they fear consumers will change their travel habits.
14: Airlines are afraid of the fuel price rise, but they're also even more afraid of customer sentiment. If the customer starts losing confidence in flying, if they start reducing the bookings, the impact for airlines is going to be much more severe than the severe cost of jet fuel. And remember, jet fuel prices are rising far higher than the crude oil price or the general oil price.
12: Officials in Saudi Arabia say a passenger terminal at Riyadh Airport's been struck again, less than a day after 12 people were killed in an earlier attack. An Irish man is among more than 300 people injured in yesterday's strike, which has been condemned by Foreign Affairs Minister Helen McEntee. Iran-backed Houthi rebels are being blamed for the attacks, and Middle East correspondent Adam Parsons warns there could be more.
15: Nimble, experienced fighters who are adept at firing and moving can cause huge problems. And these are hard people to track down from a military perspective, because you can have as many F-35s as you want. But if somebody is hiding in a mountain and is deep inside a cave, they are very, very hard to hit.
12: The Department of Health says it will give budget autonomy back to HSE regions when they prove they're in a better financial position with more controls. It follows revelations the department's likely to exceed its budget allocation for this year by around €1 billion due to overruns in HSE regions. HSE South West, West and North West, Dublin and South East and Dublin and Midlands have all been sanctioned for going more than 2% above agreed spending. Executive editor with the Daily Mail, John Lee, says the issue's been overshadowed by other budget controversies.
16: There were questions and high-profile discussions about the departmental overrun of the Department of Education, and the Department of Education were zeroed in as being miscreants or of some sort. A levy was then set out across government. That was well earlier in the year. Now, there's been no talk of this in government about the Department of Health. I'm a bit unclear as to why.
12: There's renewed calls for data centres to be scaled back here after a study revealed 4 US data centres were behind 1/5 of electricity consumption last year. The Business Post analysis shows Meta, Amazon Web Services, Microsoft and Google used up 1/5 of the grid's total energy. Sinn Féin MEP Lynn Boylan says it's shocking, and she's reiterating calls for data centres to pay levies.
17: So that the companies, the data centres that are predominantly responsible for all this new grid infrastructure pay the larger share. It's simply not fair or equitable that households and small businesses are carrying a large proportion of that cost.
12: And that's your news update at 4 minutes past 10.
18: And in sport, Manchester City have eased to a 3-0 win at 10-man Liverpool in their first game since being found guilty of breaching Premier League financial rules. Erling Haaland was among the second-half scorers for the leaders after Ryan Gravenberch was sent off for the hosts at Anfield. Unbeaten Everton climbed up to fifth place with a 2-2 draw at Hull, and Nottingham Forest suffered a 3-1 defeat at Crystal Palace in boss Oliver Glasner's first return to Selhurst Park. Celtic bounced back from three straight defeats in all competitions to get a 2-0 win at Motherwell in the Scottish Premiership. The champions are back at the summit of the table, 2 points clear of their old firm rivals Rangers. Aina Kilimona are celebrating their first Clare hurling title. Aidan McCarthy and Fred Hegarty scored 2-10 between them in their 2-18-1-14 win over Kilmally. Owen Purcell scored 1-4 as Thurles Sarsfields beat Moycarkey Boris by 119-111 to seal a record-extending 37 title in Tipperary. Four Roads won their fifth successive Roscommon crown, and Messen are Meath champions after beating Kiltale by 7 points. Port Arlington are the least senior football champions for the sixth time in 7 seasons. Ronan Sweeney's side had 14 points to spare over Cortwood at O'More Park. Tullamore moved to the top of the Roll of Honour in Offaly with a 216-113 win over Forbann, giving them a fourth straight crown. The Downs defended their Westmeath title with a 1-point win against St Lomans, and Cor Duff beat the Burren by 4 points to end their 26-year wait to be crowned the Down champions. Conor Fee kicked 10 points as On Tucker's 21 points to 1-7 win against Blessington gave them the Wicklow football title, and St Mary's edged out Shamrock Gales by 2 points to be crowned Sligo champions. And Clon Gish landed their 13th Longford football title with a 120-1-6 win against Clough Young Emmets. Scotland's Grant Forrest has earned a place at Golf's Masters next season with a one-shot victory at the Open de España. And Max Verstappen has won his second Formula One victory of the weekend. He's won the Singapore Grand Prix. The Red Bull driver finished ahead of Charles Leclerc. And that's your news and sports. I'm Will O'Callaghan. It's now 6 minutes past the hour.
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0: Cloudy tonight, but the patchy outbreaks of rain, drizzle and mist will clear. Mild with lowest temperatures overnight, 12 to 15 degrees. That's the latest from Sunshine. We'll have more for you in an hour.
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time to slow down. It's Sunday night. It's you and me. It's Sunshine, 106.8, Dublin's easy place to relax. I'm Tom Cole Jr. and this is the second half of Sunshine Swing, known as the Lounge Selection. And this is where we really got to get nice and relaxed now and recharge the batteries as we relax and get ready for that brand new week that's ahead of us. I've got some beautiful ballads from some of the most beautiful singers that ever graced the stage for you. And of course, we're here every Sunday night with a 4-hour program devoted mainly to the Golden Age of Swing, Big Band and the Great American Songbook. 8 to 10 is upbeat swing and from now on till midnight. Lovely, gentle stuff to help you relax. Push out the pressure. Lock the door. Turn off the TV if you have to. Pour yourself a cool one. Alcoholic or non-alcoholic, make yourself a nice cup of tea or coffee. I'm here for you to help you along the way to get some me time to yourself. And how about that? Her beautiful smile, her lovely soft tone, her well-deserved popularity and success. Doris Day, Fools Rush In. Isn't that true? In this hour, I've got Matt Monro for you, Ella Fitzgerald, Jack Jones, and if you've got a favourite from this genre, let me know about it. Keep me company at the same time by emailing me, tom@sunshineradio.ie. tom@sunshineradio.ie. This is the home of the custard cream of crooners. Here's one of our favourites, Tony Bennett.

It's the magic and the music of Sunshine Swing and the Lounge selection that awaits you every Sunday night between 8 and midnight. And I'm here for you, Tom Cole Jr., with pleasure. And how about that? One of the most requested people on Sunshine Swing, when people email me for their favourite, tom@sunshineradio.ie. It was Ella Fitzgerald, and that song was recorded way back in 1939, first and foremost, by Glenn Miller and his orchestra. But Ella Fitzgerald, in 1959, 20 years later, released it on Verve Records, and the orchestra was conducted by Frank Duvall. Wasn't it just beautiful for this autumnal night of ours? This, the 11th of October, 2026, Ella and Moonlight Serenade. Wonderful stuff. Now, I was in the National Concert Hall on Friday. I was serenading in there with the Shane O'Connor Trio for Songs That Shaped the World, and we did a program of music devoted to four of the great exponents of our kind of music: Matt Monro, Frank Sinatra, Tony Bennett, and Nat King Cole. It was beautiful, and the audience was so receptive. So thanks to everybody who came along. We had them from Cork and Waterford and Wexford and Galway, and of course many, many of the crowd were from Dublin. I'd like to say hi to Rhoda Keohane, who travelled all the way from Cork, she tells me, with her schoolmates, her old schoolmates, and she said it was worth every mile on the motorway. She thoroughly enjoyed the show, so thank you for that, Rhoda. And also we had people there from Glasgow in the UK. And I would like to say, on behalf of Linda O'Hare from Glasgow, hi to her good friend called Grazonia MacDonald. Grazonia MacDonald, who is an old friend of Linda's, and she tunes in on Sunday night to Sunshine Swing in the UK, in Glasgow. And she's a big fan of Matt Monro. And Linda has asked me to play on her behalf one of the greats from Matt Monro's songbook. Here's my favourite, On Days Like These, from Matt Monro, for Grazonia MacDonald, on Sunshine Swing's Lounge Selection. Hello, Glasgow.

0: Sunshine 106.8, Dublin's easy place to relax, and it really is the perfect music for a relaxing Sunday night, don't you think? And they just keep coming. That was Harry Connick Jr. there for the Land Selection with And I Love You So. And a lot of requests coming in tonight for Jack Jones, so we slipped him in there as he tipped his hat to Frank Sinatra with Strangers in the Night. And going together like crackers and cheese from the old classic movie High Society, it was good old Bingo with Grace Kelly and True Love. We're coming back with a duet from a very famous family, and it's up next for you right here on Sunshine Swings Lounge Selection.
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Sunshine Swing's Lounge Selection, and the Lounge Selection, of course, 10 to midnight, all about romance, songs of the heart, as we bask in the charming melodies and dulcet tones of the likes of Sinatra, Mount Monroe, Louis Armstrong, Ella Fitzgerald, Peggy Lee, Dino, Bobby Darin. The list goes on. We've got them for you here. Every Sunday night between 8 and midnight, the kings and queens of swing and jazz. How about that? Wasn't that lovely? Nicole Henry with the old classic, All the Way. Now, keep the emails coming in, tom@sunshineradio.ie. Keep me company on this autumnal night. I had a lady got in touch. Her name is Carmen. And she said, could I please possibly play Unforgettable by Natalie Cole and her dad, Nat King Cole. She said that her dad absolutely loved Nat King Cole and Natalie. Well, we do too. And of course, through the magic of technology, Natalie recorded this as a tribute to her father. So here they are now. It's dad and daughter, the Coles, with Unforgettable on the Lounge Selection, Sunshine Swing.

A gift from God to everybody on earth. Nat King Cole, One Sun. Sunshine 106.8, Dublin's easy place to relax. It's the Lounge Selection. And here's Roger Miller, as requested. Click your fingers to this one. Tap your toes. Go on. You have my permission.

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1: Sunday night, you and I together, it's Sunshine, 106.8, it's Sunshine Swing and the Lounge Selection. And that's the last offering tonight from good old Sashmo. He was born, you know, poor in 1901, and he died rich in 1971 at the age of 69. And I read and I'm told that he never hurt anyone along the way. Well, his smile and his trumpet and his voice always lifts our hearts here on Sunday evening as together we share this beautiful music. And there he was with a song he recorded in 1957. And it was part of a studio concept album, Louis and Angels, released on Decca and conducted by Cy Oliver. Written by Richard A. Whiting and Walter Bullock. That was When Did You Leave Heaven? I hope we get there in the first place. Then I'll let you know if I have to leave, but once I get there, I don't think I'll be going anywhere. But I tell you where I'm going next. I'm going to get you updated with news, sport and weather as we continue to relax, and I'll be back with the final hour of your Sunday night Sunshine Swing. Stay cosy.
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13: At 11. 11. Good evening, I'm Tina Gates. A tanker is said to have been involved in an incident off the Omani port city of Soar in the Strait of Hormuz. The UK Maritime Trade Operations has classified it as an attack, saying the tanker was struck by a drone. Local authorities are assisting in the evacuation of the vessel's crew. Donald Trump claims Ukraine and Russia have agreed to an immediate energy ceasefire. But Ukrainian President Volodymyr Zelensky says the announcement came as news to him, insisting Ukraine will only halt attacks on Russian oil facilities if Moscow stops targeting its energy infrastructure. President Trump has blamed Ukraine for contributing to global fuel shortages and insists a controversial deal to buy Russian diesel will go ahead, despite questions over its legality. U.S. Treasury Secretary Scott Bessent says the move will help reduce fuel prices in America.
14: President Trump came into office with a mandate to work for the American people, and this is good for the American people. And bringing these diesel prices down.
13: Airline passengers here are being warned of imminent price hikes due to the global fuel crisis. It comes as a barrel of jet fuel in Europe reaches $200, more than twice the price before the war in Iran. Owen Corry, editor of Travel Extra, says a number of airlines have closed or are closing after trying to absorb the rising costs of fuel.
15: We've lost the sixth largest airline in the United States. Spirit Airlines has closed, and that's caused airfares everywhere to rise because the loss of a low-cost airline does that. Air Baltic is in bankruptcy talks. Volotea in Spain is also in bankruptcy talks. None of the very large airlines have run into that sort of a wobble as of yet.
13: A number of people have been injured in another attack on Riyadh International Airport. A projectile struck a passenger terminal earlier today, sparking a fire, although the full extent of the casualties remains unclear. It comes less than a day after an attack blamed on Iran-backed Houthi rebels killed 13 people. An Irish man is among more than 300 people injured in yesterday's strike, which has been condemned by Foreign Affairs Minister Helen McEntee. The Department of Health says it will give budget autonomy back to HSE regions when they prove they're in a better financial position with more controls. It follows revelations the department's likely to exceed its budget allocation for this year by around €1 billion due to overruns in HSE regions. HSE South West, West and North West, Dublin and South East and Dublin and Midlands have all been sanctioned for going more than 2% above agreed spending. Executive editor with the Daily Mail, John Lee, says the issue has been overshadowed by other budget controversies.
16: There were questions and high profile discussions about the departmental overrun of the Department of Education, and the Department of Education were zeroed in as being miscreants or of some sort. A levy was then set out across government. That was well early in the year. Now, there's been no talk of this in government about the Department of Health. I'm a bit unclear as to why.
13: There's renewed calls for data centres to be scaled back here after a study revealed 4 US data centres were behind one-fifth of electricity consumption last year. The Business Post analysis shows Meta, Amazon Web Services, Microsoft and Google used up one-fifth of the grid's total energy. Sinn Féin MEP Lynn Boylan says it's shocking, and she's reiterating calls for data centres to pay levies.
17: So that the companies, the data centres, that are predominantly responsible for all this new grid infrastructure pay the larger share. It's simply not fair or equitable that households and small businesses are carrying a large proportion of that cost.
13: And that's your latest news update at 4 minutes past 11.
18: And in sport, Manchester City have eased to a 3-0 win at 10-man Liverpool in their first game since being found guilty of breaching Premier League financial rules. Erling Haaland was among the second-half scorers for the leaders after Ryan Gravenberch was sent off for the hosts at Anfield. Unbeaten Everton climbed up to fifth place with a 2-2 draw at Hull, and Nottingham Forest suffered a 3-1 defeat at Crystal Palace in boss Oliver Glasner's first return to Selhurst Park. Celtic bounced back from three straight defeats in all competitions to get a 2-0 win at Motherwell in the Scottish Scottish Premiership. The champions are back at the summit of the table, 2 points clear of their old firm rivals Rangers. Aoife Kilmona are celebrating their first Clare hurling title. Aidan McCarthy and Fred Hegarty scored 2-10 between them in their 218-114 win over Kilmally. Owen Purcell scored 1-4 as Thurles Sarsfields beat Moycarkey Boris by 119-111 to seal a record extending 37 title in Tipperary. Four Roads won their fifth successive Roscommon crown, and Kilmessan are Meath champions after beating Kiltale by 7 points. Port Arlington are the Leash senior football champions for the sixth time in 7 seasons. Ronan Sweeney's side had 14 points to spare over Cortwood at O'More Park. Tullamore moved to the top of the Roll of Honour in Offaly with a 216-113 win over Forbann, giving them a fourth straight crown. The Downs defended their Westmeath title with a 1 point win against St Lomans, and Corduff beat the Burren by 4 points to end their 26-year wait to be crowned the Down champions. Conor Fee kicked 10 points as On Tucker's 21-7 win against Blessington gave them the Wicklow football title, and St Mary's edged out Shamrock Gales by 2 points to be crowned Sligo champions. And Clongish landed their 13th Longford football title with a 120-16 win against Clough Young Emmets. Scotland's Grant Forrest has earned a place at Golf's Masters next season with a one-shot victory at the Open de España. And Max Verstappen has won his second Formula One victory of the weekend. He's won the Singapore Grand Prix. The Red Bull driver finished ahead of Charles Leclerc. And that's your news and sports. I'm Will O'Callaghan. It's now 6 minutes past the hour.
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1: Cloudy throughout the night, but the patchy outbreaks of rain, drizzle and mist will clear. Lowest temperatures, 12 to 15 degrees. That's the latest from Sunshine. We'll have more for you in an hour.
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0: on in for the final hour of Sunshine Swing and the Lounge Selection with myself, Tom Cole Jr. So good to have your company. Thank you for sharing your space with me. And I'm here up until midnight, but of course, with God's will, I'm here every Sunday night for you between 8 and midnight, keeping alive the golden age of swing, big band and the great American songbook, the songs and the singers. And with your help, we're doing that now for the last 15 years. And we'll do it for the next 15 if we're allowed. How about that? Wasn't that just beautiful? Timeless, tender, and beautifully still, and performed by Michael Bublé. Always on my mind. I've got a coalition of stars lined up for you in this final hour, including Jerry Vale. We'll have Sinatra back for the last time. Also Tony Bennett with Stan Getz. And we'll have something from Paul Anka. Keep the emails coming in. Tom@sunshineradio.ie. Tom@sunshineradio.ie. Recommend your favourite song or singer from our kind of music here on a Sunday night. And we'll take a look at it for you. And who knows, it may end up on our playlist. Just like this one from Bobby Darin, The Shadow of Your Smile. Let's hear it, Bobby.
1: The

0: watch with pleasure every Sunday night. That I take you back to a time when the kings and queens of swing and jazz ruled the world. And there's the voice of dreams for me, Peggy Lee. And one we always take, of course, from Tony Bennett, who took it around the world. One of Tony's great numbers. I Left My Heart in San Francisco. I want to congratulate Olivia Lynch, Bernie Moran, Annette O'Connor, and Sinead Clark. They were chosen as four winners when their names were drawn out of a very, very, very heavy draw bin. We had a text in last week and the week before for a couple of tickets up for grabs for the lunchtime afternoon swing show on the bank holiday Sunday afternoon, the 25th of October, in the lovely four-star Bonington Hotel on the Swords Road there in Whitehall. I'm going to be there for the afternoon of the 25th for my show with the Shane O'Connor trio. And we'll be there with some toe-tapping rhythms, and there's going to be a lovely warm atmosphere as everybody will have their meal at 1 o'clock and then the show at 2:30. And it's going to be lovely. And isn't it great to get out, as I said last week, early on a Sunday afternoon? For a number of reasons. You can get home before it's really dark, with the dark evenings moving in now. And of course, you get home, all importantly, for Sunshine Swing at 8 p.m. So I could be there with you if you're attending it. Congratulations to the four winners. But if you've bought tickets already to come along to the Bonington, you can check out what availability there might be. I don't know if it's sold out at this stage. I think it is. But you can get in touch with the Bonington Hotel, bonington.ie, or give the reception a call there and they'll take you through all the details you need to know. But we're really looking forward to it. The 25th of October, the Bonington Hotel, Dublin, for afternoon swing with yours truly. We're coming back with Jerry Vale, Sunshine Swing's lounge selection.
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0: Lullaby for the Soul. What a beautiful song on this Sunday evening as you tune to Sunshine 106.8 and Sunshine Swing's Lounge selection. A lovely song written by Jimmy Webb and popularised by Glen Campbell, amongst others. But Jimmy Webb, he wrote it, and that there was a recording that was made in 1968 for the album This Guy's In Love With You. And it was crooner Jerry Vale by the time I get to Phoenix. Fabulous stuff. They don't write them like that no more, do they? But as I always say, if you tune in to me on Sunday nights, I have them for you by the bucket load. Now, I want to say thanks to everybody who attended my sold-out show at the National Concert Hall. It was a 10th lunchtime sold-out show in the lovely John Field Room in the National Concert Hall for the Songs That Shaped the World. We celebrated on this particular occasion. We took four great crooners in the shape of Sinatra, Nat King Cole, Matt Monro, and Tony Bennett, and we sung songs from their footprint of music, their wonderful songbooks, and it was a really lovely occasion. And I met so many people on the day, and in particular, I was speaking to a lady called Pauline Whelan, and she was there along with her friends, regular listeners to Sunshine Swing, Pauline McKay from Drumcondra and Evelyn Brady from Finglas. And Pauline asked me, that's Pauline Whelan, asked me would I play The Hungry Years. And I said I would do my very, very best. So for you, Pauline, and Pauline McKay and Evelyn Brady, I hope you're nice and relaxed and cozy tonight as I give you Frank Sinatra and The Hungry Years on Sunshine Swing's Lounge Selection.
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0: I believe there's no better songs or singers than the music we play on Sunday night between 8 and midnight for Sunshine Swing and the Lounge Selection. And there goes a man that could make any song his own. A wonderful performer, writer and conductor and composer. He's done it all, he has, over the years, over the decades, and he's still with us, still performing. That was a song from Paul Anka that first was recorded back in 1952 by Jane Froman, and it's been recorded by many, many people over the years. 250 versions exist, I'm told, over multiple genres and languages. Frankie Lane in 1953, Elvis Presley, for example, in 1957, Jerome, Robson and Jerome in 1995. And of course, our very own Bachelors as well, they recorded it back in the 60s, didn't they? They were very, very popular across the water in the UK and here. Tonight, it was Paul Anka with I Believe. And that was taken from his latest album, which he released in February of this year. The album, which is beautiful, is called Inspirations of Life and Love. If you're a lover of good old Dino, he's going to take his final bow on tonight's programme after these.
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As smooth as the whiskey he drank, and what a footprint he left behind when it came to great songs and entertainment and fun as well, of course. What a comedian he was. The great Dean Martin there, the last offering from Dino on tonight's programme. And there he was with his rendition of Please Release Me. Now, with this next one, I would like to remember my very own brother-in-law, Christy Keogh. And we sadly lost Christy this year, and his heavenly birthday was just yesterday. He would have been 80 years of age. I'm sending hugs tonight, virtual hugs, to Christy's daughter, my niece, Sanya, and the entire Keogh family and all the friends who knew Christy. He was a wonderful guy and great to be around, and one of the kindest men I ever met in my entire life. So I'd like to dedicate this next song to the memory of Christy Keogh, my brother-in-law. And I've chosen a beautiful song from Luther Vandross, a little surprise artist on tonight's programme, singing one of our kind of songs. Here it is, The Impossible Dream.

0: but a very fitting song to finish up tonight's programme with. Autumn, 2026 October. Vera Lynn and Autumn Leaves. Hope you enjoy that. Beautiful stuff. That's it. That's where we leave it for tonight, folks. Thank you for your time, your texts and your emails, and I hope that you heard something that helped you relax tonight, give you some solace and gave you some relaxation, and I'll be back next Sunday to do it all over again, please God. Have yourself a great week that's ahead. Look after each other and stand by for the news that's on the way, followed by Mellow Moments and then Robbie Fogarty here in the hot seat at 6 a.m. for the Sunshine Breakfast Show. Thank you for your time, your texts, your emails. Until next week. It's yours truly, Mr. Sunshine Swing. Sincerely saying, thank you, take care, good night, and God bless.
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12: At midnight, good evening, I'm Tina Gates. Ukraine's Vladimir Zelensky says Russia has already broken any deal on energy strikes with an attack on a power plant in the Kharkiv region. The US president earlier announced an energy ceasefire between Ukraine and Russia in a social media post and warned, don't break it. But President Zelensky says they already have. US correspondent David Blevins has more.
13: President Zelensky said he knew nothing about it, but would agree to a truce if Russia did.
14: Today, there was a statement by the President of the United States that an energy ceasefire had been reached. This is good news for everyone. It is important that it becomes a reality. Ukraine is ready to refrain from striking Russian energy facilities, and we expect Russia to show the same readiness.
13: Earlier, Zelensky had floated the idea of an election if there was a broad enough ceasefire. He spent the weekend consulting European allies on two things: Trump's deal to buy fuel from Russia, and Trump telling him that he's the problem and should quit.
12: A tanker is said to have been involved in an incident off the Omani port city of Soar in the Strait of Hormuz. The UK Maritime Trade Operations Organisation has classified it as an attack, saying the tanker was struck by a drone. Local authorities are assisting in the evacuation of the vessel's crew, with reports that two sailors are missing. Airline passengers here are being warned of imminent price hikes due to the global fuel crisis. It comes as a barrel of jet fuel in Europe reaches $200. Owen Curry, editor of Travel Extra, says a number of airlines have closed or are closing after trying to absorb the rising costs of fuel.
15: We've lost the sixth largest airline in the United States. Spirit Airlines has closed, and that's caused airfares everywhere to rise because the loss of a low-cost airline does that. Air Baltic is in bankruptcy talks. Volotea in Spain is also in bankruptcy talks. None of the very large airlines have run into that sort of a wobble as of yet.
12: A number of people have been injured in another attack on Riyadh International Airport. A projectile struck a passenger terminal earlier today, sparking a fire, although the full extent of casualties remains unclear. It comes less than a day after an attack blamed on Iran-backed Houthi rebels killed 13 people. An Irish man is among more than 300 people injured in yesterday's strike, which has been condemned by Foreign Affairs Minister Helen McEntee. Supervalu is recalling batches of its own brand smoked salmon after listeria bacteria were detected. The Food Safety Authority says the recall affects 40-gram and 150-gram packs with a use-by date of October 17th. Listeria can cause flu-like symptoms and stomach illness, with pregnant women, babies and older people particularly vulnerable. The Department of Health says it will give budget autonomy back to HSC regions when they prove they're in better financial position with more controls. It follows revelations the department's likely to exceed its budget allocation for this year by around €1 billion due to HSC overruns. Executive editor with the Daily Mail, John Lee, says the issue has been overshadowed by other budget controversies.
16: There were questions and high-profile discussions about the departmental overrun of the Department of Education, and Department of Education were zeroed in as being miscreants or of some sort. A levy was then set out across government. That was well early in the year. Now, there's been no talk of this in government about the Department of Health. I'm a bit unclear as to why.
12: The HSC is to consider public funding for the weight loss and diabetes drug Mounjaro this week. An expert group will examine whether eligible patients could access the treatment free of charge or at a reduced cost. Mounjaro is currently not covered by the medical court or drugs payment schemes for weight management. Studies have shown the benefits for blood sugar control, blood pressure and sleep apnea, alongside significant weight loss. And that's your latest news update at 4 minutes past midnight.
17: And in sport, Manchester City have eased to a 3-0 win at 10-man Liverpool in their first game since being found guilty of breaching Premier League financial rules. Erling Haaland was among the second-half scorers for the leaders after Ryan Gravenberch was sent off for the hosts at Anfield. Unbeaten Everton climbed up to fifth place with a 2-2 draw at Hull, and Nottingham Forest suffered a 3-1 defeat at Crystal Palace in boss Oliver Glasner's first return to Selhurst Park. Celtic bounced back from three straight defeats in all competitions to get a 2-0 win at Motherwell in the Scottish Premiership. The champions are back at the summit of the table, 2 points clear of their old firm rivals Rangers. Aina Kilimona are celebrating their first Clare hurling title. Aidan McCarthy and Fred Hegarty scored 2-10 between them in their 2-18-1-14 win over Kilmally. Owen Purcell scored 1-4 as Thurles Sarsfields beat Moycarkey Boris by 119-111 to seal a record extending 37th title in Tipperary. Four Roads won their fifth successive Roscommon crown, and Kilmessan are Meath champions after beating Kiltale by 7 points. Port Arlington are the least senior football champions for the sixth time in 7 seasons. Ronan Sweeney's side had 14 points to spare over Cortwood at O'More Park. Tullamore moved to the top of the Roll of Honour in Offaly with a 216-113 win over Forbann, giving them a fourth straight crown. The Downs defended their Westmeath title with a 1-point win against St Lomans, and Corduff beat the Burren by 4 points to end their 26-year wait to be crowned the Down champions. Conor Fee kicked 10 points as On Tucker's 21-7 win against Blessington gave them the Wicklow football title, and St Mary's edged out Shamrock Gales by 2 points to be crowned Sligo champions. And Clongish landed their 13th Longford football title with a 120-16 win against Killow Young Emmets. Scotland's Grant Forrest has earned a place at Golf's Masters next season with a one-shot victory at the Open de España. And Max Verstappen has won his second Formula 1 victory of the weekend. He's won the Singapore Grand Prix. The Red Bull driver finished ahead of Charles Leclerc. And that's your news and sports. I'm Will O'Callaghan. It's now 6 minutes past the hour.

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